0: via Billy Joel.
1: Why is that?
0: Because we're at the mercy. We're at the mercy of all the government. It's just ridiculous. There is a UFC thing on the White House lawn, and we're no better.
1: The whole place is a mess. All right, Judy, thank you. We didn't start the fire. That's first nomination on the board. Tony, what's yours?
2: Oh, I reckon the ABBA song, Pauline Hanson's raking in the money at the moment. Money, money, money.
1: All right, good. That's a solid nomination too. Thank you, Tony. Paul. Hello, Paul. What do you think?
3: ELO, Evil Woman.
1: Yes. What? Why?
3: Oh, just regarding our dear leader.
1: I thought it might have been a comment on me filling in for Tom for a couple of days.
3: Nah, you're doing a legendary job.
1: All right. New Evil Woman about the Premier of the State.
3: Yes.
1: All right, Paul.
3: Yellow.
1: Thank you for the nomination. Carl, yours?
4: Good morning, Heidi. I would recommend Yakety Sax, which is the theme from the Benny Hill show.
1: Yakety Sax.
4: Everything they touch, they stuff.
1: So you're pulling together all sorts of different things?
4: Everything from Rego to land tax, the whole lot.
1: Yeah, bring in the capital gains tax and the changes. Oh, yeah, that's got a lot of broad appeal there, Carl. Thank you. Max, what do you say?
5: Super Fools by World Party. It basically sums up our political class.
1: All right, short and to the point. Thank you, Max. Peter, yours quickly.
6: Yeah, hi. Be the push bike song. We can't register cars. If you can, you can't afford the fuel to put in them.
1: How does it go? The song?
6: The push bike song. It's a real old one from the 70s. Yeah. Way before your time.
1: Might be a bit before my time. All right, Peter, we'll see if I can find that and have a little listen. More of your nominations ahead.
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0: you get it. It goes on from there in that vein for some time. Thank you very much for the nomination. I do feel like that sums up the week pretty well. Joining me in the studio with his thoughts on what's coming up in the news at midday. Just give us your thoughts
1: on those.
0: David Armstrong.
1: Midday, Moonee Ponds is where it will be occurring tonight. Yes. Pauline Hanson is in the air on her way from Perth. She'll be at a fundraising event there. You had Omar Hossan on the program, and they both think about things differently, and are more than happy to tee off Omar. Yes, he said.
0: They do think about things very differently.
1: He'll be out the front with, he hopes, a group of
0: 1,000 more.
1: Do he really think so? 1,000? On a Friday night in Melbourne?
0: No way.
1: 1,000. Anyway, keeping an eye on that. Peter Marshall, you were right, United Firefighters Union, they are the two identities unmasked in this a bid to suppress their identities with Operation. Oh, it's very complicated.
0: It's difficult to explain it, yeah.
1: But anyway, they were the two who eventually, whose names emerged.
0: This is my really, stunned face.
1: It is, I think.
0: However, there is an absolute denial on tape that he's a party to it, because we asked him a couple of weeks ago when it was last in court when they were first pushing for...
1: Oh, he denied it?
0: Yes, denied.
1: And it's emerged today that he is one of the people who's... Dear me.
0: Yes, when there's a camera and a microphone in front of you, be honest, because it will come
1: A group back. Of federal MPs are going to the World Cup, 5 of them, on the tick of Football Australia. I think it's all above board. One person isn't going, Annika Wells, the sports minister. I think she's had her fill of taxpayer-funded overseas trips for the year at least. And in sport, let's go to the World Cup. Mexico beat South Africa 2-0. South Korea taking on Chechnya this afternoon. We play Turkey on Sunday morning. All of that at midday.
0: May I ask you, just before you leave the room, have you ever had to wear something on your head or person for a job? Like a... I don't know. A hard hat or like a...
1: I can sport a lanyard. Does that count?
0: No, not really. I need something a bit... You've got headphones on right now. Headphones, can we count headphones?
1: Yes, they count.
0: All right, that's headphones.
1: Yep.
0: One of the things I'll be discussing with John Oroglaso ahead, weird things you've had to wear as part of your uniform, as part of your day. 133-693.
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0: 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Colleen called in with an off-air word on the street to alert us to a large police presence on the corner of Barry's Road and Coburn's Road in Melton, out the front of a home. There was an incident at this one of these homes yesterday when a man was throwing tiles off the roof. Police attended that incident as well. Colleen, thank you. You could end up in the draw to win $60,000 towards a Mercedes-Benz of your choice from Mercedes-Benz Brighton, Melbourne's only all-in-one Mercedes-Benz destination, just 15 minutes from the CBD. Time now for...
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0: John Origlasso, how are you?
1: Okay, and you? Good morning.
0: I am well. Good morning, all. Thank you.
1: That's a slight lie.
0: What? What's happened?
1: I think I've got the black lung.
0: What is that one?
1: Remember in Zoolander where Derek Zoolander worked with his family in the mines?
0: I'm going to stop you there and say no.
1: For half an hour. He said he got the black lung. I think I've got that too. Because I've been cleaning out my parents' garage.
0: Oh, yes.
1: And it's quite unpleasant in there.
0: Is it anything like man flu?
1: It's probably remarkably like that.
0: So possibly fatal.
1: But also fake at the same time.
0: Right. Can you last another 20 minutes with black lung?
1: Well, let's see how we go.
0: All right, stay tuned.
1: 15? Can we do 15?
0: Back in
1: What are we talking about?
0: I was going to talk about headsets and different things you wear for work.
1: Right,
0: but you want to talk about back in my day?
1: Do I?
0: Well, I think so. Back in your day, what was better?
1: Tom Elliott's hips is the first thing that springs to mind. Although, Tom as I do, he would probably say that they're better now.
0: Well, they were probably good for the first, 20 miles or so, and now...
1: What about antihistamines? I reckon antihistamines were better.
0: Were better.
1: Sudafed was better. It felt like it, and whether I've just got used, I mean, I know what people say that I've got used to antihistamines or that my body has adjusted, but I felt like when I took an antihistamine back in the day, it did its job.
0: And it doesn't now?
1: And now I've got to take like 45 of them, and that might be psychosomatic, I admit that.
0: Mm.
1: What about my first love?
0: Is that a... Yes,
1: I know what you're thinking. Yes. You're thinking it was Samantha Fox.
0: I was.
1: Or Wendy James.
0: I'm not familiar with that work.
1: Lead singer of Transvision Vamp.
0: I remain unknowing who that is.
1: My first love is Australian rules football.
0: Oh.
1: And it is not what it once was.
0: Oof.
1: Not only, though, people are going to think it's just an old man, an old man howling at the moon with the playing style, and I would be right because I don't think you should kick backwards or sidewards. Anyway, personal preference.
0: Yep.
1: But I'm arguing tribalism.
0: It was better back in your day.
1: Much better.
0: Than now.
1: Because
0: people are a bit like wishy-washy.
1: You went to home and away grounds. So there was tribalism if you went to Footscray or you went to Moorabbin or you went to... There's none of that. We only go to three grounds.
0: MCG.
1: Yes.
0: Marvel. Or down
1: Geelong.
0: The road.
1: Yeah. There's nowhere else. So we've lost, not only is it a playing style thing, but there's a tribalism. Oh. I mean, I was with some chums last night, old chums, granted.
0: Yes.
1: And one of them said that he's a Melbourne supporter. He did not wear colours to either the Western Oval or to Victoria Park or Moorabbin.
0: Because?
1: Fear. Now, as I say that out loud, that may not be a feature or that may not be better.
0: Fear might not be the right thing, but the passion... You're not thinking the fear thing, but the passion
1: thank
0: side
1: you
0: of
1: for,
0: things.
1: Thank you for bailing me out there.
0: You're right. 133693. What was better back in your day? There was some studies out this week saying we're all a bit pessimistic currently about the future. And there's always a lot of reflective. You look back and you think this was better in my day, or when I was younger it was this, or what was better in your day, back in your day. 133693, finish the sentence or start the sentence. Meh. Was better in my day. Let us know. John Origlasso is here. We are taking your calls after this.
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0: Tell you something else that was better in my day. Tony Moclair's wit and speed. He's about to join us with a preview of the afternoon program. But first, checking the weather for Rothnewton's 20 to 50% off Lazy Boy sale that's on now. Greater savings on lounge suites, lift chairs and recliners. Partly cloudy today, headed for a top of 19. Currently 17 degrees in the city. I'll let him finish his mouthful. Tony Moclair's joining us in the studio. What was better in your day?
1: Have you lost some speed over there? It sounds like you
22: crumb just... chicken was better in my day. I'm eating something that was sold to me as supermarket quality crumb chicken. I don't know what animal that was.
0: But supermarket quality crumbed chicken.
22: Quality. Well, did you have quality is doing a lot of heavy lifting
0: did
22: now.
0: Did you have expectations of it being high quality?
22: Yes, I did.
0: When you have supermarket quality in a sentence.
3: Are you prepared to speculate as to what the animal might have been?
22: On the endangered list.
3: Dolphin?
22: Possibly roadkill. It wasn't good. It wasn't good anyway. I eat as I can.
0: All right.
22: I'm going to be saying goodbye to a very special listener at the start of the show. No, it's not. Don't worry. You've come in. It's not what you think. It might be what I think.
0: Is everything all right?
22: Yes, with this particular listener. Don't worry, it's all good. It's all good.
0: You just turned them off the radio?
22: No. You need to listen after midday.
0: Right, she liked this with you?
3: Yeah, well, she can be a bit, you know.
0: Impatient, sorry.
22: Okay, I'll try to run through it as best I can. You know Vic Road's headquarters is about to be demolished, the one in Kew.
0: Oh, yeah.
22: We're going to talk about the biggest space wasters in Melbourne. It's going to be knocked down, then it was not going to be knocked down, now it's going to be knocked down, so we'll talk about that.
0: And physical locations you're talking? Or
22: yes, maybe.
0: Because I feel like it could be a rich vein to tap.
22: Well, look, it's Friday, so if you want to talk about great waste of space, the phone is yours. Eddie Summerfield is going to be talking about the Western Bulldogs last night and the Essex Guernsey. We're going to be talking about Guernseys that bring bad luck. Friday lunch with Lucy Loken. Where is the best fireplace in Melbourne? Public fireplaces are a nice thing.
0: Are there many of those?
22: There are. They're in pubs, which is very nice.
3: There was a Manchester United shirt, an away grey shirt that they wore in the 90s, and yeah. I think they lost three times, and Sir Alex Ferguson said, we're never wearing that shirt again. So whoever the sponsor was at the time, I think it was Umbro, just had to scramble and get rid of all those shirts.
22: So it does have a precedent. I like it, and I agree with it. They do bring bad luck. And the Friday feature is with Helen Nolan, who worked for almost 20 years as Shane Warne's PA. PAs, everybody should have them. Anyway, on that note, I'll leave.
0: All right, good luck back out there in the trenches,
22: man. More chicken.
0: Tony Moclair, the afternoon program after midday, where he will give you another code word for the boosting your budget, 3AW's boosting your budget. Just before we get to that, get ready, code word coming. Steve, what was better in your day?
4: Are you there, Heidi?
0: Yeah, go ahead.
4: Yeah, look, just general kindness, I think. I'm not sure if I qualify as a baby boomer. I was born in 1952,
0: yeah. So
4: I'll be 74 this year. But I think people were just generally nicer. I did say less community spirit when I was asked, but, you know, after sitting through Neil Danaher's funeral service and stuff like that, community spirit is pretty good, but just general kindness.
0: General kindness.
4: Courtesy.
0: And courtesy, all right, was better in the day.
3: I was doom-scrolling Twitter the other day and was amazed at the way people talk, just the language that they use and how angry they are. It's like, you know, I'm constantly amazed that you can be that angry and that mean to other people.
0: You don't go on Twitter often.
3: Try not to.
0: Mm. From Cameron on the email, mornings at 3aw.com.au, you Maccas used to be way better in the day. Now it's extremely overpriced and terrible quality. A lot of people complain about it. What was better in the day?
3: A lot of foods that have been downsized or, you know, the package sizing or the food is not the size that it once was.
0: Some people would say rubbish bin collection was better in their day. The Merribeck Council moved this week to fortnightly and there has been plenty of outrage about that. More of your calls, what was better in your day in a moment, but we must do when you need it most. 3AW, boosting your budget. We have $20,000 in cash to be won to help you pay your bills. I've pressed John Oroglasso into action here. Today's code word is
3: Victoria.
0: One more time, please. The code word.
3: Tom doesn't usually let me do these kind of things. Victoria.
0: Well, Tom's not here.
3: Sure.
0: We're mixing things up today. I'll let other people pick the song and everything.
3: Victoria.
0: The code word is Victoria. Make sure you keep listening to Tony and Jackie to collect your two more code words for today. Then you will need to keep them handy for Monday morning. Phone into breakfast when you hear the cue to call. Reveal the three code words that you've collected for your chance to win $2,000. This is 3AW's $20,000 boosting your budget. 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Keep listening. You could be a big cash winner right here on Melbourne's own 3AW. Michelle, what was better in your day?
5: Well, the gentleman took my original one. I was going to say manners and courtesy in general. But I can also say better in my day were people's driving. I don't know what has happened, but people don't seem to have patience anymore.
0: Yeah.
5: They don't know how to indicate. They don't know how to go on freeways. They don't know what the right lane is used for. So definitely back in the day, I think driving was a lot more relaxed, whereas now it is just it's stressful commute every day for, I reckon, a lot of people.
3: Can I add to that, Michelle?
5: Yep.
3: When it rains, people completely lose the pet. I don't know what happens when it rains, but people just go bonkers on the roads. Cannot drive when it rains for some reason.
5: 100%. They don't know how to keep distance, or they're going that friggin'. Yeah. Look, I just think our whole roads, I don't know whether it's because we've just built up such a, you know, we've got so many people using our roads now, and it's just, yeah.
0: Traffic flow was better in my day.
3: Heidi, anyone that says friggin', I think, deserves the... Am I allowed to give the prize away? Tom doesn't usually allow that either, is it?
0: As I told you,
3: Michelle,
0: I'm mixing things up today.
3: Can Michelle win the prize?
0: She certainly can. Michelle, hold on. From Hoyt's Foods, we would love to send you away a $200 hamper of Hoyt's herbs, spices and pickled vegetables. Hoyt's, changing the mood of food, available at all good supermarkets. Thanks, Michelle. And agreed. Do you think every generation says... drivers were better in my day? I feel like drivers were better 2 years ago, not 10 years ago, let alone 20.
3: Likely, yes.
0: All right. Thank you, Michelle. Bruce, what do you reckon was better in your day?
2: Simplicity of life. You could go to the bank. If you wanted to turn around and get a loan for a boat, you could ring the manager. He'd talk to you and he'd say, yeah, come on down and I'll give you a loan. Every time you used the phone, you spoke to a human being. Life was absolutely... You could get a loan for a house without any problems. I got a loan and paid my house off in 4 years.
0: Oof, half your luck there, Bruce. And?
2: And life was just simple.
0: Life was simpler in my day. Thanks, Bruce.
3: Retail experience. I did a click and collect yesterday. I'm not going to say who in case they sponsor the station.
0: Well,
3: but
0: yes.
3: I did what I was told. Yes. They had it in stock.
0: Yes.
3: I checked.
0: Yes.
3: I paid for it.
0: Yes.
3: I went to go and get it.
0: Yes.
3: They said it was. They sent me an email saying that it would been processed.
0: Great.
3: Went to go and get it.
0: Yep.
3: Still not ready. And then 2 hours later, I got an email saying, "Don't have it. We'll get your money back to you in 3 to 5 days." How is that? How is that right?
0: That's complete failure, start to finish. That's a disastrous.
3: Yes.
0: Was it Vic Rhodes?
3: I'm not.
0: Okay, Vic Rhodes has had some online issues. That's all I'm saying.
3: I just don't think that's a satisfying retail experience.
0: But why didn't you just go into the retail outlet, pick it off the shelf and collect it in person at the time?
3: Well, because I wasn't near where it was. Oh. So I was trying to do the right thing. I was trying to do where they channel you to. I believed their stock count.
0: People were more honest back in the day. Systems were more honest.
3: What about movies?
0: You knew what you were
3: better?
0: Getting back
3: were
0: in the day.
3: Were movies better?
0: Oh, movies were 100% better. I think music.

0: my kid's sing or that plays on the radio, that you go, oh yeah, that'll be a banger in 20, 30 years' time. We'll still be playing it.
1: You're alienating the young people behind the glass.
0: Am I? The music is no good. Who's the Beatles? Who's the modern day Beatles? I'll wait. No, I can't. It'll be dead air. We'll go into transmitter will start
1: Spice,
0: playing something
1: the Spice
0: else.
1: Spice Girls.
0: They're not that modern, man.
1: Good point.
0: All right. John Oroglasso, you can ponder that as you
1: we're finishing on
0: continue
1: the Spice
0: on.
1: Girls.
0: How's your black lung? You all right?
1: There's a non-promotable moment. a delight to work with you, mate.
0: John Oroglasso will be back with Tom Elliott next week.
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0: Coming up to the midday news means it's time to announce the word on the street winner for this week. We will give it to Craig, who was the first to call in and tell us that the Vic Roads website was down as badly as it was down. I spoke to Carly Dixon, the Chief Stakeholder and Corporate Affairs Officer at Vic Roads earlier today. She told us the website's operational again. Most services are back online. However, many of you have since called to say you're still having some issues logging on. Do keep us in touch with that over the weekend if you're still running into any hassles. Email open, mornings@3aw.com.au. Hopefully it's, just about there. Congratulations to you, Craig. You have won a voucher from Imp Jewellery. 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You're also in the draw. for the end of the year, where you could win $60,000 towards a Mercedes-Benz of your choice, thanks to Mercedes-Benz Brighton. That is it for the week. That is it for me here with you for a bit as well. Tom is up and walking.

0: talking as he recovers from his hip op. He'll be back with you at some stage next week. I've got a few other demands on my time, so I'll leave you with Shane McGuinness to kick off your week on Monday. Thank you for your company this week. Talk to you next time.
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3: 17 degrees in Melbourne, rain increasing tomorrow, a top of 17. It's 12 midday. Good afternoon, I'm Stephanie Wacklewig. The Pauline Hanson fundraising juggernaut could be derailed tonight in Melbourne by protesters described by One Nation as filth. Dennis O'Kane reports.
4: The fundraiser is being tagged an Evening for Victoria cocktail party. The function is set down for the Casa Giorgio Italian restaurant in Mooney Ponds, although there are now doubts about the exact location. The event featuring Pauline Hanson and Barnaby Joyce has sparked a major protest rally outside the venue. Hanson's chief minder, James Ashby, not concerned.
5: When the filth come out and want to protest against One Nation, you know you're doing something right.
4: Victorian socialist candidate and anti-fascist Omar Hassan says he's not worried about Hanson supporters turning on them.
6: We're very confident that opponents of this far-right filth will outnumber the far-right.
4: Dennis O'Kane, Melbourne.
3: The identities of two secret parties trying to block the release of a high-level corruption report have lost their fight for anonymity. Alex Riddell reports.
7: Peter Marshall and his United Firefighters Union are behind the fight to keep Operation Richmond secret. IBAC investigated the former Andrews government and the union over the amalgamation of the MFB and the CFA into Fire Rescue Victoria. Two parties applied to block the report and their identities, but a court of appeal has refused their bid to keep their names hidden. A trial to determine if the report is lawful and should be released publicly is set for June 24. Alex Riddell, Melbourne.
3: 31 people have been arrested in a major police operation in Melbourne's north, among them car thieves and reckless drivers. Operation Nighthawk saw local police team up with the Dog Squad and the Air Wing to target crime in the Hume area. Those in stolen cars or driving it dangerously were targeted, as well as offenders committing break-ins and car thefts. Nearly a week after it crashed, the Vic Roads website is still not fully up and running. The crash has impacted on all Vic Roads services, including license applications, among the worst hit car dealers and their customers. Vic Roads Corporate Affairs says slowly elements of the system are coming back online. Well, US President Donald Trump claims he secured his deal with Iran.
8: Because they've taken a pounding. They've taken a pounding like very few people could take. And they want to make the deal a lot more than I do. And we could have had it done the other way, I guess, but it would have taken longer. They got hit very hard recently.
3: He claims the regime in Tehran has agreed not to pursue nuclear weapons and the American blockade of Iranian ports will lift once the deal is signed. Abusive parents can now be banned from school grounds and from contacting teachers under new legislation. Education Minister Ben Carroll says aggressive behaviour towards teachers needs to stop.
9: But this is now really targeting the parents that are leaders in communities, leaders in the home. And, you know, the school's one place of learning, but the home's equally a place of learning as well.
3: Tributes are flowing for a young Victorian sprinter and stall gift finalist who was killed in a tragic accident in Bali. 25-year-old Gemma Stapleton died suddenly while holidaying with her family. Her coach, Craig Mayer, told 3AW she had the makings of a star, but it was her personality that everyone loved most.
10: Gemma is probably the most vivacious girl that I've ever met in my life. She has this infectious smile and personality, and I don't think I've ever seen a day that she didn't smile or dance. In terms of where we've seen her going, we definitely believe that there was a stall gift coming.
3: In finance, the All Ords up 167 points, the dollar buying 70 US cents.
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3: The FIFA World Cup clash between South Korea and Czechia is underway. It comes after the opening match saw three red cards issued as co-host Mexico beat South Africa 2-0. Captain Jordan Dawson was key to Adelaide's 57-point victory over the Western Bulldogs last night. Crows coach Matthew Nix says their talls up forward also impressed without suspended spearhead Taylor Walker.
11: We'll keep looking at that, the balance of who we're playing against, where we're playing, indoor stadium, outdoor, in the rain. It's all a little bit different. Tex, he brings a whole different dynamic to our forward line. It's not just the footy, it's some leadership. So to not have him there and still have a group step up like they did was really pleasing.
3: Tonight, the Cats host the Suns. It's 12:05. Police have busted a house painting racket exposing a jewellery heist. Christy Cooper explains.
12: Two tradies were hired to paint houses across the state's north, but once inside, they allegedly helped themselves to thousands of dollars worth of precious jewellery. Police say the racket was uncovered during raids in Yarrawonga last week. It's believed they were pawning the items at a local store. Two men and a woman were arrested. They're accused of stealing from four homes, but police say they worked on dozens more, urging other potential victims to come forward. Christy Cooper, Melbourne.
3: An Australian study has found more than 2 hours a day of social media use during adolescence is associated with a greater risk of poor mental health. The risks were particularly significant for younger adolescents aged between 12 and 13. Professor Susan Sawyer from the Murdoch Children's Research Institute says the findings confirm reducing social media use among teens can have a positive impact on their health.
13: We basically found that if you looked at 100 adolescents and were able to reduce the frequency of social media use to less than 2 hours a day, you would be potentially able to prevent 11 out of every 100 cases of poor mental health.
3: Returning to sport, Queensland skipper Cam Munster admits his side is still stinging from a dramatic Game 1 loss. The Maroons head to Melbourne needing a win in Game 2 to square the Origin series. Munster says they've prepared well on the Sunshine Coast and they're ready to go.
14: We were really good for that first 60 minutes and then Kaelin getting sent off wasn't ideal. But yeah, we gave ourselves every chance to win with a minute 30 to go. But unfortunately, the Blues are too good in Game 1. And yeah, we're looking forward to the Game 2 and getting down there and getting amongst it.
3: Kaylee McEwen has battled through illness to win the women's 200-metre backstroke at the Australian Swimming Trials. Kyle Chalmers secured his spot at the Commonwealth Games by winning the men's 100-metre freestyle. And Nick Kyrgios has bowed out of the Stuttgart Open in the second round. That's the latest news and sport.
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15: 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CEO for the East Gippsland Catchment Management Authority, Beck Hemming, says work is being done with a number of key stakeholders.
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15: In Sport Gippsland League football and netball tomorrow, Lee and Gathard take on Druin, Sal versus Maui. Tarelkin do battle against Wonthaggi, Warrigal play host to Morwell and Mafro versus Bairnsdale. 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
15: Your four-day forecast for Gippsland and the Valley, fine and clear for the remainder of your Friday. Overnight temperatures across the region between 7 and 12. Tomorrow cloudy with a very high chance of rain, most likely through the afternoon and evening, 17. Sunday partly cloudy with a slight chance of a shower, 15. Monday mostly sunny day, possible evening shower and 15. Currently, it's 17 degrees.
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It's the Eagles on Gippsland's Gold. Welcome to your Friday afternoon. Nader with you this afternoon. Going to entertain you across the next couple of hours and hopefully just perk up your mood as we head into a weekend. Plenty to chat about. Of course, the biggest sporting event in the world on now. No, it's not the NBA Finals, although many Americans will think that it would be. But we will talk about that because the New York Knicks are very close to their first championship in many, many, many years. But the FIFA World Cup kicked off this morning with Mexico getting the victory over South Africa. Australia, of course, playing their first match on Sunday. A few Aussie legends have been popped into the ARIA Hall of Fame. Chat about that today. Take a look ahead to the weekend and see what's going on in Gippsland. Give you some ideas on what you can do. Plus, plenty of great music to come as well. Boston, not too far away. Also, Kim Carnes. And now the man who's going to be a judge on The Voice, I see. Not that those singing shows are my cup of tea. But this is Richard Marks with Right Here Waiting on Gippsland's Gold.

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0: 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Well, a couple of big sporting results in the last 24 hours. Of course, AFL last night. The Crows got off to an absolute flyer, and they were able to hold that margin for the rest of the match, defeating the Doggies. You could have caught all the action, of course, on AFL Nation. Don't worry if you missed it. We've got plenty of great games to cover across the next couple of days, and AFL Nation will have all the action. Also, FIFA World Cup is doing the rounds, and Mexico got the job done against South Africa, one of the host nations, because there's a few of them. They would have been very, very happy at Mexico City Stadium. A packed house to see their home side defeat South Africa 2-0 in the first game of the FIFA World Cup, which continues over the next couple of weeks.
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0: Sherbet, how's that? Oh, and don't talk about cricket. The Aussies getting done by Bangladesh overnight, losing the series. Oh, dearie me. Anyway, news, sport and weather coming up next. Plenty of sports news. The NBA Finals on as we speak, and New York Knicks one step closer to the title. Plenty of talk still about the Essendon coaching job. It's on the front page of the paper today, and we've got all the latest news on the FIFA World Cup coming up at 1 on Gippsland's Gold.
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6: 19 degrees in Melbourne, rain increasing tomorrow, a top of 17. It's 1 o'clock. Good afternoon. I'm Stephanie Wackleweek. Peter.

0: Marshall and his firefighter union have been unmasked as the parties fighting to keep a high-level corruption probe secret. Two parties have applied to block the report and their identities, but a court of appeal has refused their bid to keep their names hidden. A trial to determine if the report is lawful and should be released publicly is still set down for later this month. Justin Quill from Thompson Gear Lawyers says it is an extraordinary case.
1: I've never seen someone in a court of appeal trying to block the release of their names when they're also trying to block Parliament finding out something. It's quite an extraordinary secrecy on secrecy, and now the Court of Appeal have said that's not on and the public's got the right to know.
0: One Nation leader Pauline Hanson has landed in Melbourne ahead of the party's campaign fundraiser in Moonee Ponds tonight. Barnaby Joyce will be among those at the event. It comes after the party's Fire the Lie campaign raised almost $3 million in its first 3 days. Ms Hanson says she's blown away with the amount raised.
2: Thank you to the Australian people. And it's just amazing the sheer arrogance of our Prime Minister, and that's why they're donating. They don't like his arrogance. He's rude, he's arrogant, and he just dismisses it as if it's nothing without really having a good hard think about this. Why are they donating to us?
0: Education Minister Ben Carroll has denied Labor Party members are planning a leadership spill against Premier Jacinta Allen. The deputy leader was forced to answer questions about ongoing rumours at a press conference this morning while out promoting tougher laws to protect teachers from abusive parents.
3: There will be no spill. Well, you're dealing with hypotheticals. Jacinta Allen is out every day working very hard. I've made it very clear I've got the job I want. I think education is the most important and indeed the best portfolio in government.
0: A study has found teenagers who use social media for more than 2 hours a day are at an increased risk of having poor mental health. The Murdoch Children's Research Institute has tracked more than 1,000 children over a decade as they grew up. And a new trial is investigating whether migraines may be linked with blood flow to the brain. The research is exploring whether targeted nutritional supplements to support neurovascular health can help prevent attacks before they happen. Curtin University Professor John Mamo says it could mean chronic sufferers don't have to manage their pain with pharmaceutical drugs.
4: There's been very few studies globally that have adopted this approach. So we believe we've got potentially an intervention which would be safe, well-tolerated and over-the-counter product.
0: In finance, the All Ords up 164 points, the dollar buying 70 US cents.
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0: Geelong welcomes back Lawson Humphreys in their clash with the Suns at GMHBA Stadium tonight. Mitch Edwards has also been added to the team after being managed last week. The Suns have recalled experienced defender Charlie Ballard to bolster the tall stocks in their back six. The FIFA World Cup has officially begun. Raul Jimenez sealing a 2-0 win for host nation Mexico in their clash with South Africa, as heard on the SBS.
6: Mexico flood forward with five. That's a great play.
0: South Korea and Czechia are both yet to score at half-time. And Australia has lost a one-day cricket series to Bangladesh for the first time in history, losing by 5 wickets in the second match of the 3-game series. That's the latest news and sport.
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8: I'm Daniel Brewer with your local news and sport. Gippsland drivers are being encouraged to be mindful of wildlife. Motor claims manager at AAMI, Leah James, is urging everyone to slow down and drive to conditions.
9: Regional and rural roads and wildlife go hand in hand. So if you are driving regionally, slow down, make sure that you're aware of the signs in the area, stay alert, especially in low light conditions. And remember that an extra few seconds of caution can save an animal's life.
8: 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In sport, North Gippsland Football Netball League tomorrow, Cowra versus Gormandale, Glengarry versus Yallourn North, Woodside take on Sale City, TTU versus Churchill, and Rosedale do battle against Yarram. That's the latest local news and sport.
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8: Your four-day forecast for Gippsland and the Valley, fine and clear for the remainder of your Friday. Overnight temperatures across the region between 7 and 12. Tomorrow cloudy with a very high chance of rain, most likely through the afternoon and evening, 17. Sunday partly cloudy with a slight chance of a shower, 15. Monday mostly sunny day, possible evening shower and 15. Right now it's 18 degrees.
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98.3 FM, 1242 AM, and on the listener app, it's Gippsland's Gold. Nader with you this afternoon, and the ARIA Hall of Fame was on last night. A ceremony in Sydney saw a bunch of honours for a couple of legendary Australian artists. Let's go through who has been put into the ARIA Hall of Fame. Firstly, Gurumol. Jenny Morris made it in. You can forget a bit of Bedroom Eyes. Kate Sobrano. Spider Bass. The Living Ends.

0: Yes, your latest entrance into the ARIA Hall of Fame is nominated and voted in last night.
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0: It's Bonnie Tyler on Gippsland's Golds. 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And one story that Dan has in his local news today is about the Butterfly Effect competition. It's coming to East Gippsland for the first time on Sunday. There's more than 220 athletes and 700 spectators expected at this CrossFit event. Bairnsdale, Rowena Caldwood. Calderwood, the event's director, explains what's happening with this competition.
1: What we're doing is we're raising awareness against negative body image and eating disorders by bringing women together to compete in a one-day competition. They do a variety of workouts, four workouts throughout the day. 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Again, it is about bringing women together to focus on what their bodies can do rather than what they look like.
0: 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You get more details on that and find out more about all your local news stories via the Gippsland Daily Local News podcast. 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
2: Hello, it's Len Johns. If you love your country, every Sunday morning, 6 till 9, Sunday Country. And coming up this week, Michael Martin Murphy's posthumous duet, blending his voice with the late, the great Marty Robbins. Also, Dolly Parton flipping the script to tell it from the woman's side. Plus double shots from Shania, Waylon and Slim, who would have turned 99 this weekend. 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

0: across Gippsland and the valley, it's Gippsland's Gold. 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We've got the 2 o'clock news, sport and weather coming up next. After 2, we'll take a look back at what happened on this day and play some ABBA. So we've got Kiss on the way too. The better music variety continues after 2 on Gippsland's Gold.
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2: Text here from Sandy. How much does Sammy sound like the great Styx Kernaghan? Have you ever had that feedback before?
3: I'd play a game of footy and people would talk to me about Stephen Kernaghan, but I think that was about how well I played. But
2: I can see the resemblance. 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
16: Gippsland's Gold, part of the Ace Radio Network. 19 degrees in Melbourne, rain increasing tomorrow, a top of 17. It's 2 o'clock. Good afternoon, I'm Stephanie Wacklewig. Deputy Premier Ben Carroll has slammed One Nation, describing the party as racist, disgraceful and without a Victorian leader. A rowdy reception from protesters is expected for the party's campaign fundraiser in

0: Moonee Ponds tonight. Mr Carroll says Victorians are smart enough not to vote for them.
1: Thank you to the Australian people. And it's just amazing the sheer arrogance of our Prime Minister, and this is why they're donating. They don't like his arrogance. He's rude, he's arrogant, and he just dismisses it as if it's nothing without really having a good hard think about this. Why are they donating to us?
0: Meantime, One Nation's fundraising site has again crashed after reaching almost $3 million in 3 days. The Minor Party is raising money to fund its campaign criticising Labor's broken election promises. It says its website has been overwhelmed by traffic and it is in the process of being fixed. Peter Marshall and his United Firefighters Union will have to pay the legal bill for losing part of their fight over a high-level corruption probe. The Court of Appeal has thrown out their bid to keep their identities hidden in their attempt to block the public release of the report. The justices order they pay all costs of their appeal. A trial on whether the report will be released publicly is set down for later this month. Car thieves, reckless drivers and house burglars have been targeted in a major police crackdown across Melbourne's north. Dennis O'Kane reports.
2: Operation Nighthawk, backed by the Air Wing and the Dog Squad, swooped across the entire Hume area of Melbourne, netting more than 30 people. All arrested on a string of charges, including car stealing, dangerous driving and also house break-ins. On just 2 nights of the operation, police detected 100 offences. Most of those arrested aged in their 20s and 30s, and also a 17-year-old girl. Dennis O'Kane, Melbourne.
0: Teachers say they're struggling to hold respectful classroom debates due to Australia's polarised society, claiming there is a fragility and amplified sense of victimhood among students. Research has found 4 in 5 teachers are avoiding classroom debates, and Adam Voigt, founder of Real Schools, says it is concerning.
3: The great AI interruption, young people are going to need to really collaborate and know how to solve problems together, and they're not going to get those really important jobs done if they are constantly just at war with each other and often over quite trivial details. The skill of being able to have a civil discourse, of being able to understand another person's point of view is becoming more important, and it's something that our young people are presenting to school far less capable around.
0: In finance, the All Ords up 162 points this hour.
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0: better. North Melbourne coach Alistair Clarkson says they'll be looking to redeem themselves tomorrow after their 124-point loss to Fremantle in Bunbury. The Roos have spent the week in WA and are preparing to paint the Eagles in their home game at Optus Stadium tomorrow. Clarkson has defended selling the 2 home games to the WA government.
5: It's all about spreading the game. You've got a great supporter base over here, and you know, you've got to balance the book somehow, and for some of the clubs in the competition, you know, whether it's Melbourne going to Alice Springs or Gold Coast going to Darwin, and you know, teams playing in Tasmania, you do what you need to do, and bottom line is if you become a good enough side, you'll win anyway.
0: South Korea has defeated Czechia 2-1 in their FIFA World Cup match, while 2 South African players were sent off in a 2-0 loss to co-host Mexico. That's the latest news and sport.
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7: I'm Daniel Brewer with your local news and sport. A number of emergency services have conducted aircraft emergency training today at Latrobe Regional Airport. The Butterfly Effect competition is coming to East Gippsland for the first time on Sunday. Rowena Calderwood, Events Director, explains about the competition.
8: This is a women's only functional fitness team competition that's held all around the world. What we're doing is we're raising awareness against negative body image and eating disorders by bringing women together to compete in a one-day competition. They do a variety of workouts, 4 workouts throughout the day. But for us, it's a lot more than just a competition. Again, it is about bringing women together to focus focus on what their bodies can do rather than what they look like.
7: In sport, a busy Saturday night awaits Gippsland United in Big V basketball. The men's side are travelling to face Pakenham and the women taking on Collingwood, while the Youth League men will be at Gris. That's the latest local news and sport.
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7: Your four-day forecast for Gippsland and the Valley, fine and clear for the remainder of your Friday. Overnight temperatures across the region between 7 and 12. Tomorrow cloudy with a very high chance of rain, most likely through the afternoon and evening, 17. Sunday partly cloudy with a slight chance of a shower, 15. Monday mostly sunny day, possible evening shower and 15. Right now it's 18 degrees.

0: And we're sending out an SOS on Gippsland's Gold. It's ABBA. That's ABBA. On 98.3 FM, 1242 AM, and on the listener app. Nader with you this afternoon. And time to take a look back at what happened on this day. Let's go back to the year 1902, where Australian women were given the right to vote on this very day. The second country in the world to give women the vote. So congratulations to us, pat on the back. In 1990, Mariah Carey's self-titled debut album was released, and it featured this song. I had a vision of love. The Celsius temperature scale was officially adopted by Australia back in 1970.
1: Dude, Fahrenheit's the best! Because 70 degrees Fahrenheit means it is 70% hot. 100 degrees Fahrenheit, 100% hot. And if it's any hotter than that, too hot.
0: Maybe you should have gone with Fahrenheit. Back in 1981, Raiders of the Lost Ark premiered, directed by Steven Spielberg, starring Harrison Ford, with the story by George Lucas. Of course, it was the introduction of Indiana Jones and one of the great movie themes. Composed by John Williams of Star Wars fame. That's what happened on this day.
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0: It's Queen on Gippsland's Golds. Well, a bit of an upset last night with the Adelaide Crows, too good for the Doggies. They got out to a flyer and were able to hold that margin for the rest of the match. And round 14 continues right here on Gippsland's Gold with AFL Nation. We've got the Cats versus the Suns at GMHBA Stadium. That game is going to be a big one tonight. Melbourne versus Essendon, North Melbourne versus West Coast, Port versus Sydney, and St Kilda versus GWS Giants. And don't forget all the games. You can catch all the action right here on Gippsland's Gold with AFL Nation.
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0: Skid Slant in the Valley on 98.3 FM, 1242 AM. Nada with you. 3 o'clock news, sport and weather on the way. And Karen's going to take over the reins. She's got some Van Halen on the way. That's a good song for a Friday, arvo. We got Supertramp coming up too. All right, I'm out of here. Enjoy your weekend, lovely people. Karen will join you after 3 on Gippsland's Gold.
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17: 18 degrees in Melbourne, rain increasing tomorrow, a top of 17. It's 3 o'clock. Good afternoon, I'm Stephanie Wackleweg. A fundraiser for One Nation in Moonee Ponds tonight won't go ahead as planned after anti-racism protesters vowed to crash the venue. Victoria Police has confirmed Italian restaurant Giorgio Casa had cancelled the event, but police assure they were not aware of any threats made against the venue. Deputy Premier Ben Carroll has slammed One Nation as racist, disgraceful and without a Victorian leader, saying Victorians are smart enough not to vote for them.
18: The history of One Nation has shown they are polarising, deeply at times racist, saying and not backtracking that there are no good Muslims is an absolute disgrace. There are leaders of every party in Victoria at the moment, but One Nation doesn't even have a leader.
17: It's unclear whether the fundraiser has been moved to a different venue or cancelled entirely. Peter Marshall and his United Firefighters Union have lost a fight to keep their identities secret in their bid to block the release of a high-level corruption probe. IBAC investigated the former Andrews government and the union.

0: Union over the amalgamation of the MFB and the CFA into Fire Rescue Victoria. A trial to determine if the report should be released publicly is set for later this month. Justin Quill from Thompson Gear Lawyers says it's disappointing it's taken this long.
1: It is very disappointing that we are talking about a report for an investigation that started 9 years ago about events that occurred 10 years ago. We've already gone through two state elections and the Victorian public haven't been told until now.
0: The opposition has branded next week's parliamentary inquiry into the federal government's tax changes as a sham. The hearing will examine Labor's decision to rein in the capital gains discount and negative gearing concessions. But some vocal critics of the changes have been stopped from taking part. Liberal leader Angus Taylor says the government's decision to block people from the inquiry is problematic.
2: This inquiry is a sham. It is an absolute sham. The very people who should be in front of the inquiry talking about Labor's toxic taxes have been prevented from doing so.
0: The athletics community is mourning the sudden death of a much-loved stall gift finalist who died while holidaying in Bali with her family. 25-year-old Gemma Stapleton had been earmarked by fellow athletes as a future stall gift winner. Her coach, Craig Mayer, telling 3AW she was loved by everyone.
3: Always happy, always smiling, so friendly. We go to a running meeting, she'll talk to 2,000 people as she could in a day. I coach a lot of junior athletes and every single one of those considers Gemma their best friend. We really struggle as a team to put any sense into it, but for her family who are dealing with it at the moment, it's unimaginable grief.
0: In finance, the All Ords up 171, the dollar buying 70 US cents.
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0: St Kilda's Max King is continuing his rehabilitation on the Gold Coast with an intensive fortnight training block under the guidance of Suns former physio, Lindsay Bull. King hasn't played at AFL level since the middle of 2024. He is listed as 1 to 2 weeks away on the Saints' website, but coach Ross Lyon says they can't be sure exactly when he will return.
5: If you think rehab's an exact science and websites are exactly accurate, well, we're all living in a fool's paradise, really. Because even our experts can't tell us exactly when. I'm like, you guys, when? And they go, well, 4 to 6, 1 to 2, hit milestones. But it's really simple. You either hit milestones, keep progressing, or you miss them.
0: The Perth Bears and head coach Mel Meninga have been sanctioned under new NRL anti-tampering rules. It's the first breach which prevent club officials from courting players who are still under contract. That's the latest news and sport.
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7: 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CEO for the East Gippsland Catchment Management Authority, Beck Hemming, says work is being done with a number of key stakeholders.
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7: Your four-day forecast for Gippsland and the Valley, fine and clear for the remainder of your Friday. Overnight temperatures across the region between 7 and 12. Tomorrow cloudy with a very high chance of rain, most likely through the afternoon and evening, 17. Sunday partly cloudy with a slight chance of a shower, 15. Monday mostly sunny day, possible evening shower and 15. Right now it's 18 degrees.
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0: 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It's Mark Cohen walking in Memphis and Joe Cocker, Unchain My Heart. Hello, it's Karen Prater. You know, the weekend is almost here. I bet we're all looking forward to that. Hey, coming up in the July school holidays, the Sale Tennis Club tennis tournament is on. 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
2: 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How are we today?
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0: Better music and more of it on Gippsland's Gold. It continues after 4 o'clock with 10 in a row. 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Also, Ice House, My Obsession. And we're being encouraged to drive to conditions due to an increase in wildlife accidents. More on that story with Daniel Brewer coming up on Gippsland's Gold.
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11: 18 degrees in Melbourne, rain increasing tomorrow, a top of 17. It's 4 o'clock. Good afternoon, I'm Stephanie Wackleweg. One Nation has reportedly moved a fundraising event to an alternate location to avoid a potential clash with protesters. The function had been originally planned at an Italian restaurant in Moonee Ponds, but the restaurant decided to cancel the event after anti-racism protesters vowed to demonstrate outside. One Nation MP Barnaby Joyce has told Jackie Felgate he isn't aware of whether the event has been cancelled entirely.
12: But I don't know whether that is the case because we're hearing other stories. I'm hoping I've arrived at Melbourne, not Pyongyang. Let's hope that we give people in Victoria the right to have the political discussion prior to the election rather than it just being shut down because the views we hold are not the views of others.
11: United Firefighters Union boss Peter Marshall maintains he has nothing to hide as he fights to keep a high-level corruption probe secret. IBAC investigated the former Andrews government and the union over the amalgamation of the MFB and the CFA into Fire Rescue Victoria. The Court of Appeal has rejected his bid to keep his name hidden from the proceedings. A trial on whether the report will be released publicly is set down for later this month.
13: Can I say very clearly, we have nothing to hide, but what we don't want to is engage in a process that is unlawful and, more importantly, one where there's been substantial information out in the public arena, which I have not been able to respond to.
11: Premier Jacinda Allen's popularity has plummeted following yet another devastating poll for Labor. The new Demos AU Premier National poll, seen by the Herald Sun, puts Labor's primary vote at just 21%, behind both the Coalition on 30 and One Nation on 23. Just 18% of voters hold a positive view of the Premier.

0: Well, tributes are flowing for star Victorian sprinter Gemma Stapleton, killed on a family holiday overseas. The 25-year-old died in a tragic accident while holidaying with her family in Bali. Her coach, Craig Mair, has described her as one of a kind. A study has found teens who use social media for more than 2 hours a day are significantly more likely to experience depressive symptoms and poorer well-being. For 14 years, Australian researchers at the Murdoch Children's Research Institute tracked social media use and mental health outcomes for almost 1,100 children. Professor Susan Sawyer says the findings show the risks are particularly significant for young adolescents aged 12 to 13.
1: Which is at a very critical time of adolescent brain development, which becomes the adolescent brain becomes much more socially oriented, where young people are much more sensitive to the desire for friendship.
0: In finance, the All Ords up 158 points at this hour.
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0: better. North Melbourne coach Alistair Clarkson says even being on the moon wouldn't have been enough to escape them feeling down in the dumps following last week's 124-point loss to Fremantle. The Roos have spent the week training in Perth in between games. Clarkson is backing his players to put in a much better showing in tomorrow's clash with West Coast at Optus Stadium.
3: Yeah, I had a really good week of training and preparation, and I'd hope to think there's no excuses tomorrow. No one goes into a game of footy with the intention of putting out a performance like we did last week. Sometimes these things just happen. Who could have predicted that Adelaide Crows were going to kick nine in the first quarter against the Dogs last night? It's just like, wow, where did that come from?
0: Mexico and South Korea both won their matches on the opening day of the 23rd FIFA World Cup. That's the latest news and sport.
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5: 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That's the latest local news and sport.
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5: Your four-day forecast for Gippsland and the Valley, fine and clear for the remainder of your Friday. Overnight temperatures across the region between 7 and 12. Tomorrow cloudy with a very high chance of rain, most likely through the afternoon and evening, 17. Sunday partly cloudy with a slight chance of a shower, 15. Monday mostly sunny day, possible evening shower and 15. Currently it's 17 degrees.
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It's always great to hear from Michael Jackson. There's Smooth Criminal on Gippsland's Gold, part of 10 in a row. 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

It's Luke Grant, Midnight Blue, part of 10 in a row on Gippsland's Gold. Hey, rain increasing tomorrow, 4 to 10 mil, a top of 17. It's going to be a wet day for footy and netty. Hey, Pointer Sisters on the way. Right now, the Pretenders, I'll stand by you.

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0: 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Hey, thanks so much for joining us today. Hope it's been a good one for you so far. If you're about to head home, we've got some good songs to turn up in the car. We'll hear from Fleetwood Mac's Lindsay Buckingham with Trouble, Irene Cara's Fame on the way, and the emergency services have held a training exercise at Latrobe Regional Airport. Details coming up with Daniel Brewer.
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11: 18 degrees in Melbourne, rain increasing tomorrow, a top of 17. It's 5 o'clock. Good afternoon. I'm Stephanie Wackler-Wigg. A fundraiser for One Nation at a Mooney Ponds restaurant tonight is believed to have been moved to an alternate location. The riot squad is on scene, even though the event was cancelled due to the threat of anti-racism protesters. Speaking with Jackie Felgate, One Nation's MP Barnaby Joyce has denied the party is racist and insists everyone is allowed to share their point of view.
12: We're an egalitarian nation. We're not the United States of America. Yeah, we're not the United Kingdom. We're not India. We're not Pakistan. You know, we're not Germany, we're Australia. And one of the greatest things about Australia is our egalitarianism, which means you can have your views that you like and other people may agree.
11: A 14-year-old girl at the centre of an alleged anti-Semitic rampage has been granted bail after another run-in with police. The girl, who's also accused of deliberately trying to mow down a cyclist, sparked outrage after she had 109 charges dropped because of her age. She's facing 6 new charges, including aggravated burglary, theft of a motor vehicle and unlicensed driving, relating to alleged offences in Berwick and Officer last month. The state opposition has refused to condemn the United Firefighters Union and boss Peter Marshall after they were exposed as the group trying to bury a corruption report. A court has rejected an appeal by Mr. Marshall and the UFU to remain anonymous. Shadow Attorney General James Newbury has slammed the government's handling of corruption probes but refused to weigh in on the union.
13: It's time to act on the clear corruption that is occurring across many parts of our state.
14: What's your view of the union?
13: I got nothing to say about the union.
14: I've got
13: no view of the union. I mean, in relation to what?
11: Education Minister Ben Carroll has denied Labor Party members are planning a leadership spill against Premier Jacinta Allen amid another dire poll for Labor. The new Demos AU Premier National Poll puts Labor's primary vote at just 21%, behind both the Coalition on 30 and One Nation on 23. The Deputy Leader forced to answer questions about ongoing rumours of a challenge this morning.
15: There will be no spill. Well, you're dealing with hypotheticals. Jacinta Allen is out every day working very hard. I've made it very clear I've got the job I want. I think education is the most important and indeed

0: the best portfolio in government.
1: Tributes are flowing for a young Victorian sprinter and stall gift finalist who was killed in a tragic accident in Thailand. 25-year-old Gemma Stapleton died suddenly while holidaying with her family. Her coach Craig Mair telling 3AW she had the makings of a star, but it was her personality that everyone loved most.
2: Gemma is probably the most vivacious girl that I've ever met in my life. She has this infectious smile and personality, and I don't think I've ever seen a day that she didn't smile or dance. In terms of where we've seen her going, we definitely believe that there was a stall gift coming.
1: In finance, the all odds up 169 at the close.
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1: St Kilda coach Ross Lyon says Max King continuing his rehab on the Gold Coast is a circuit breaker. King hasn't played at AFL level since the middle of the 2024 season and is listed as 1 to 2 weeks away on the Saints website.
4: Well, it's just an internal process. It's just part of his rehab and change of environment. So his brother's up there, so some real nourishment for him and connection there, and get him away from the circus probably, to be fair, and freshen him up.
1: Mateus Philippou has been dropped from the Saints side for their clash against GWS. That's the latest news and sport.
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6: I'm Daniel Brewer with your local news and sport. A number of emergency services have conducted aircraft emergency training today at Latrobe Regional Airport. The Butterfly Effect competition is coming to East Gippsland for the first time on Sunday. Rowena Calderwood, Events Director, explains about the competition.
7: This is a women's only functional fitness team competition that's held all around the world. What we're doing is we're raising awareness against negative body image and eating disorders by bringing women together to compete in a one-day competition. They do a variety of workouts, 4 workouts throughout the day. But for us, it's a lot more than just a competition. Again, it is about bringing women together to focus on what their bodies can do rather than what they look like.
6: And sport, a busy Saturday night awaits Gippsland United in Big V basketball. The men's side are travelling to face Pakenham and the women taking on Collingwood, while the Youth League men will be at Grizz. That's the latest local news and sport.
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19: Your forecast for Gippsland and the Valley, mostly clear this evening, dropping to 7 degrees overnight. Tomorrow, a strong wind warning for the central Gippsland coast. Cloudy with a high chance of rain, winds north to northwesterly, 20 to 30 k's an hour. Sunday, partly cloudy, medium chance of showers, a top of 15. Monday, mostly sunny, slight chance of a shower, a top of 15. Tomorrow, heading for 17 in the Valley and Sale, 18 for Bairnsdale, 19 for Orbost and Lakes Entrance. Currently, it's 16 degrees.

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1: The cause, forgiven, not forgotten, part of 10 in a row on Gippsland's Gold. Hope you're enjoying the trip home, if you're still at work and putting in some long hours today. We've got plenty of good songs to keep you company. Lindsay Buckingham's Trouble. First up, it's the Doobies. 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

it's such a fun song. George Harrison, Got My Mind Set On You on Gippsland's Gold. It's 10 in a row. Hey, if you'd like the chance to win a brand new Toyota Corolla Cross worth over 50K and help out the Brutherne Footy Netball Club, you can purchase a ticket for their major raffle. 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Irene Cara still to come with Fame. First, it's the Kinks with Lola. I meant to

0: It's Secure, Boys Don't Cry on Gippsland's Gold 98.3 FM, 12:42 AM, wrapping up 10 in a row. Hey, the Classic Hits Countdown is back on Sunday. Gavin Miller has pulled out some great songs from 1985. Dire Straits, Money for Nothing, also A-ha's Take on Me and Simple Minds, Don't You Forget About Me. You can join him Sunday morning from 10 right here on Gippsland's Gold.
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5: Your forecast for Gippsland and the Valley, mostly clear this evening, dropping to 7 degrees overnight. Tomorrow, a strong wind warning for the central Gippsland coast. Cloudy with a high chance of rain, winds north to northwesterly, 20 to 30 k's an hour. Sunday, partly cloudy, medium chance of showers, a top of 15. Monday, mostly sunny, slight chance of a shower, a top of 15. Tomorrow, heading for 17 in the Valley and Sale, 18 for Bairnsdale, 19 for Orbost and Lakes Entrance. Right now it's 15 degrees.
4: Tom Elliott, Monday to Friday.

0: I'm Chris McCarthy. One Nation has reportedly moved a fundraising event to an alternate location to avoid a potential clash with protesters. The function had originally been planned at an Italian restaurant in Moonee Ponds in Melbourne's north, but the restaurant decided to cancel the event after anti-racism protesters vowed to demonstrate outside the venue. One Nation MP Barnaby Joyce had been due to address supporters along with leader Pauline Hanson.
1: I'm hoping I've arrived at Melbourne, not Pyongyang. Let's hope that we give people in Victoria the right to have the political discussion prior to the election rather than it just being shut down because the views we hold are not the views of others.
0: Top NRL referee Ashley Klein was allowed to officiate some of the code's biggest matches even as he struggled for years with a gambling addiction. Klein lost $400,000 betting on horse and greyhound races before placing himself on the self-exclusion register in 2023. The NRL has told Nine newspapers it took steps to ensure there were no breaches of league rules and policies, and at no stage has Klein's position as a match official been impacted. Investigators believe the man allegedly responsible for murdering his mother travelled to a regional New South Wales town after meeting her in a Sydney park on Monday night. The 33-year-old has been arrested on the south coast and are charged with murder, with officers now piecing together his movements to try locate the body. Forensic evidence has been found at the park in Sydney's northwest. Superintendent Barry Vincent says it will be alleged the pair met there to discuss borrowing money.
2: But that ultimately, we don't know whether that exchange occurred. They are known to each other, but we will allege that communications directed toward our missing lady were hostile in nature prior to that meeting.
0: Experts are warning Australians not to rely on artificial intelligence when submitting their tax returns. In some cases, the technology has been found to reference outdated legislation in its answers. RMIT Professor Angel Jong says AI answers may not provide a totally accurate picture.
3: Expenses are already bundled into fixed rates, increasing the risk of accidentally double claiming expenses.
0: Also making news, new polling has revealed the Victorian government is now 9 points behind the state's opposition, and almost 450 BHP workers could walk off the job at Australia's largest export facility next week after voting to support industrial action. Checking sport, round 14 of the AFL continues tonight. The Cats welcoming back Lawson Humphreys for their clash with the Suns on the Gold Coast. The Suns have recalled experienced defender Charlie Ballard. A huge boost for the Socceroos ahead of their opening game of the FIFA World Cup against Turkey on Sunday. Coach Tony Popovic has signed a contract extension through to the end of the 2027 Asian Cup. And the Hurricanes have taken a 3-2 lead over the Golden Knights in the Stanley Cup Finals Series. That's the latest.

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0: I'm Chris McCarthy. One Nation is still planning to go ahead with a fundraising event, but at a different Melbourne location. The function had originally been planned at an Italian restaurant in Moonee Ponds in the city's north, but the event was cancelled after a protest was planned outside the venue. Con Karapanagiotidis from the Asylum Seeker Resource Centre says it's the right call.
1: I'm proud about the way our community has showed up to say we will not be bystanders when any political party seeks to spread hate, fear and division. For me, this is personal.
0: One Nation claims they moved the event due to needing a bigger venue. The opposition has slammed the federal government for preventing some critics from appearing before an inquiry into its changes to negative gearing and the capital gains tax discount. Next week's inquiry will examine the proposed laws, which some claim could stifle investment and damage the economy. NRL referee Ashley Klein has acknowledged a difficult period in his life which saw him lose $400,000 to gambling before he signed on to BetStop in 2023. Nine Newspapers reports the NRL was aware of the problem for several years but allowed Klein to continue to officiate matches. The NRL says Klein never breached any league rules or policies and says his job as a referee was never impacted. New data has revealed three-quarters of women fleeing domestic violence are unable to be assisted by support services. Despite delivering nearly 4,000 additional bed nights last year, Women's Community Shelters has witnessed a 52% rise in unmet demand. Chief Executive Annabelle Daniels says they've also witnessed a steep rise in the number of women at risk of being killed by their partner.
2: Based on the year before, we know that the risk is increasing, and that means we're accommodating more than a dozen women every night who, if we weren't taking care of them, might end up dead due to domestic homicide.
0: A new trial is investigating whether migraines may be linked with blood flow to the brain. The research is exploring whether targeted nutritional supplements can help prevent attacks before they happen. Curtin University Professor John Marmo says it could mean chronic sufferers don't have to manage their pain with drugs.
3: There's been very few studies globally that have adopted this approach. So we believe we've got potentially an intervention which would be safe, well-tolerated and over-the-counter product.
0: Also making news, federal police have helped international authorities smash an offshore money laundering syndicate worth $500 million. Checking sport, North Melbourne coach Alistair Clarkson says being on the moon wouldn't have been enough to escape feeling down in the dumps following last week's 124-point loss to Fremantle. Socceroos coach Tony Popovic has extended his contract until the 2027 Asian Cup. Mexico and South Korea have won the opening games at the FIFA World Cup. And Kaylee McEwen has battled through illness to win the women's 200-metre backstroke at the Australian Swimming Trials. That's the latest. I'm Chris McCarthy.
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1: So we've already established the fact that things are gonna be different in the future, babe. 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

0: Good evening, I'm Chris McCarthy. One Nation has pushed ahead with a planned fundraiser in Melbourne after a last-minute venue change. A restaurant in the city's north cancelled the event due to the threat of anti-racism protesters. Party officials were met at the new venue by demonstrators opposing their visit. Speaking outside, Pauline Hanson says she has the right to express her policy positions.
1: The people in Victoria want change. The people Australia-wide want change. They're really hurting. They're sick and tired of their politics, you know, the government that we have now, so they want change.
0: A Sydney man has been charged with downloading more than 250 images depicting child abuse material. Federal police were notified in April about a cloud storage service which had suspended a user's account due to the suspected presence of abuse material. Detectives allege they've since linked the account's email address to the 28-year-old. The NRL is facing scrutiny after it emerged a top referee continued to officiate matches while facing a significant gambling addiction. A Nine newspaper's investigation has found Ashley Klein lost $400,000 betting on horse and greyhound races before signing up to the self-exclusion register in 2023. National sports editor Neil Breen says the NRL first learned of Klein's problem in 2019.
2: And they decided it was a personal issue because it didn't involve rugby league betting. And so the integrity unit speaks to him in 2019, and he's spoken to again closer to the time that he shut his accounts and he put himself on the gambling register. In those 4 years, wasn't the NRL worried about it?
0: The NRL says it took steps to ensure there were no breaches of league rules or policies and maintains Klein's gambling did not impact his position. New research has found more than 2 hours a day of social media use can be damaging for children's mental health. The Murdoch Children's Research Institute recorded data annually from students aged 12 to 18, finding prolonged exposure elevated symptoms of depression and poor well-being. Director of the Centre for Adolescent Health, Dr. Susan Sawyer, says parents should not be relying solely on the social media ban to protect their kids.
3: Given our findings that the youngest adolescents were most at risk, that's really the responsibility for parents. And so I think one of the implications from this is to be asking parents about what age do we think is the right age for access to social media.
0: And the Queensland hospitality industry says the state isn't ready for the Olympics after venues were not allowed to extend opening hours for the FIFA World Cup. Checking sport, Dean Solomon has emerged as the favoured candidate to coach Essendon, threatening James Hurd's hopes of a fairy tale return. Bombers president Andrew Welsh is understood to be endorsing the current interim coach. Australia's struggling men's ODI cricket team has hit a new low. The world champions have gone down by 5 wickets in Dhaka, sealing a first ever series loss to Bangladesh. And Nick Kyrgios has bowed out of the Stuttgart Open in the second round at the hands of Kazakhstan's Alexander Bublik. That's the latest. I'm Chris McCarthy.
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0: Good evening, I'm Chris McCarthy. One Nation has pushed ahead with a planned fundraiser in Melbourne after a last-minute venue change. A restaurant in the city's north cancelled the event due to the threat of anti-racism protesters. Party officials were met at the new venue by demonstrators opposing their visit. Speaking outside, Pauline Hanson says she has the right to express her policy positions.
1: The people in Victoria want change. The people Australia-wide want change. They're really hurting. They're sick and tired of their politics, you know, the government that we have now, so they want change.
0: A Sydney man has been charged with downloading more than 250 images depicting child abuse material. Federal police were notified in April about a cloud storage service which had suspended a user's account due to the suspected presence of abuse material. Detectives allege they've since linked the account's email address to the 28-year-old. The NRL is facing scrutiny after it emerged a top referee continued to officiate matches while facing a significant gambling addiction. A Nine newspaper's investigation has found Ashley Klein lost $400,000 betting on horse and greyhound races before signing up to the self-exclusion register in 2023. National sports editor Neil Breen says the NRL first learned of Klein's problem in 2019.
2: And they decided it was a personal issue because it didn't involve rugby league betting. And so the integrity unit speaks to him in 2019, and he's spoken to again closer to the time that he shut his accounts and he put himself on the gambling register. In those 4 years, wasn't the NRL worried about it?
0: The NRL says it took steps to ensure there were no breaches of league rules or policies and maintains Klein's gambling did not impact his position. New research has found more than 2 hours a day of social media use can be damaging for children's mental health. The Murdoch Children's Research Institute recorded data annually from students aged 12 to 18, finding prolonged exposure elevated symptoms of depression and poor well-being. Director of the Centre for Adolescent Health, Dr. Susan Sawyer, says parents should not be relying solely on the social media ban to protect their kids.
3: Given our findings that the youngest adolescents were most at risk, that's really the responsibility for parents. And so I think one of the implications from this is to be asking parents about what age do we think is the right age for access to social media.
0: And the Queensland hospitality industry says the state isn't ready for the Olympics after venues were not allowed to extend opening hours for the FIFA World Cup. Checking sport, Dean Solomon has emerged as the favoured candidate to coach Essendon, threatening James Hurd's hopes of a fairy tale return. Bombers president Andrew Welsh is understood to be endorsing the current interim coach. Australia's struggling men's ODI cricket team has hit a new low. The world champions have gone down by 5 wickets in Dhaka, sealing a first ever series loss to Bangladesh. And Nick Kyrgios has bowed out of the Stuttgart Open in the second round at the hands of Kazakhstan's Alexander Bublik. That's the latest. I'm Chris McCarthy.
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0: you know, the government that we have now, so they want change.
1: A Sydney man has been charged with downloading more than 250 images depicting child abuse material. Federal police were notified in April about a cloud storage service which had suspended a user's account due to the suspected presence of abuse material. Detectives allege they've since linked the account's email address to the 28-year-old. The NRL is facing scrutiny after it emerged a top referee continued to officiate matches while facing a significant gambling addiction. A Nine newspaper's investigation has found Ashley Klein lost $400,000 betting on horse and greyhound races before signing up to the self-exclusion register in 2023. National sports editor Neil Breen says the NRL first learned of Klein's problem in 2019.
2: And they decided it was a personal issue because it didn't involve rugby league betting. And so the integrity unit speaks to him in 2019, and he's spoken to again closer to the time that he shut his accounts and he put himself on the gambling register. In those 4 years, wasn't the NRL worried about it?
1: The NRL says it took steps to ensure there were no breaches of league rules or policies and maintains Klein's gambling did not impact his position. New research has found more than 2 hours a day of social media use can be damaging for children's mental health. The Murdoch Children's Research Institute recorded data annually from students aged 12 to 18, finding prolonged exposure elevated symptoms of depression and poor well-being. Director of the Centre for Adolescent Health, Dr. Susan Sawyer, says parents should not be relying solely on the social media ban to protect their kids.
3: Given our findings that the youngest adolescents were most at risk, that's really the responsibility for parents. And so I think one of the implications from this is to be asking parents about what age do we think is the right age for access to social media.
1: And the Queensland hospitality industry says the state isn't ready for the Olympics after venues were not allowed to extend opening hours for the FIFA World Cup. Checking sport, Dean Solomon has emerged as the favoured candidate to coach Essendon, threatening James Hurd's hopes of a fairy tale return. Bombers President Andrew Welsh is understood to be endorsing the current interim coach. Australia's struggling men's ODI cricket team has hit a new low. The world champions have gone down by 5 wickets in Dhaka, sealing a first ever series loss to Bangladesh. And Nick Kyrgios has bowed out of the Stuttgart Open in the second round at the hands of Kazakhstan's Alexander Bublik. That's the latest. I'm Chris McCarthy.
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0: Good evening, I'm Chris McCarthy. One Nation has pushed ahead with a planned fundraiser in Melbourne after a last-minute venue change. A restaurant in the city's north cancelled the event due to the threat of anti-racism protesters. Party officials were met at the new venue by demonstrators opposing their visit. Speaking outside, Pauline Hanson says she has the right to express her policy positions.
1: The people in Victoria want change. The people Australia-wide want change. They're really hurting. They're sick and tired of their politics.

0: facing a significant gambling addiction. A Nine newspaper's investigation has found Ashley Klein lost $400,000 betting on horse and greyhound races before signing up to the self-exclusion register in 2023. National sports editor Neil Breen says the NRL first learned of Klein's problem in 2019.
1: And they decided it was a personal issue because it didn't involve rugby league betting. And so the integrity unit speaks to him in 2019, and he's spoken to again closer to the time that he shut his accounts and he put himself on the gambling register. In those 4 years, wasn't the NRL worried about it?
0: The NRL says it took steps to ensure there were no breaches of league rules or policies and maintains Klein's gambling did not impact his position. New research has found more than 2 hours a day of social media use can be damaging for children's mental health. The Murdoch Children's Research Institute recorded data annually from students aged 12 to 18, finding prolonged exposure elevated symptoms of depression and poor well-being. Director of the Centre for Adolescent Health, Dr. Susan Sawyer, says parents should not be relying solely on the social media ban to protect their kids.
2: Given our findings that the youngest adolescents were most at risk, that's really the responsibility for parents. And so I think one of the implications from this is to be asking parents about what age do we think is the right age for access to social media.
0: And the Queensland hospitality industry says the state isn't ready for the Olympics after venues were not allowed to extend opening hours for the FIFA World Cup. Checking sport, Dean Solomon has emerged as the favoured candidate to coach Essendon, threatening James Hurd's hopes of a fairy tale return. Bombers President Andrew Welsh is understood to be endorsing the current interim coach. Australia's struggling men's ODI cricket team has hit a new low. The world champions have gone down by 5 wickets in Dhaka, sealing a first ever series loss to Bangladesh. And Nick Kyrgios has bowed out of the Stuttgart Open in the second round at the hands of Kazakhstan's Alexander Bublik. That's the latest. I'm Chris McCarthy.
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6: Hello, I'm Carolee Katzenbarnett. One Nation MP Barnaby Joyce says it's a shame the party's Melbourne fundraiser had to be moved at the last minute on Friday evening. One Nation is riding high in the polls as the most popular political party in Australia, raising nearly $3 million in a 48-hour fundraising drive that's crashed its website. One Nation's founder and leader Pauline Hanson says it was not because of any security threats or protesters, but because more and more people wanted to attend the event. Mr Joyce says last time he checked, Australia was a democracy and free speech is allowed, but that doesn't seem to be the case for parties such as One Nation.
7: Well, it's a shame, isn't it? I mean, I thought we've arrived at Melbourne, not Pyongyang. You know, this is political debate. People are allowed to have it. We're a free nation, and, you know, that lady's allowed to scream craziness, but don't threaten people because that's not Australia.
6: NRL referee Ashley Klein has acknowledged a difficult period in his life which saw him lose four

0: due to the suspected presence of abuse material. A 14-year-old Melbourne girl at the centre of an alleged anti-Semitic rampage has been granted bail after another run-in with police. The girl, who is also accused of deliberately trying to mow down a cyclist, had 109 charges dropped because of her age. She's facing six new charges, including aggravated burglary, theft of a motor vehicle, unlicensed driving relating to offences in the Melbourne southeastern suburbs of Berwick and Officer last month. A clinical trial at a Perth university is offering fresh hope for millions of migraine sufferers. The Curtin University-led trial is investigating whether migraines may be linked with blood flow to the brain. The research is exploring whether targeted nutritional supplements to support neurovascular health can help prevent attacks before they happen. Professor John Mamo says it could lead to chronic sufferers not having to manage with pharmaceutical drugs.
1: There's been very few studies globally that have adopted this approach. So we believe we've got potentially an intervention which would be safe, well-tolerated, an over-the-counter product that could be picked up from the pharmacy and could lead to sustained long-term migraine pain reduction.
0: The US president hopes a deal can be finalised quickly after cancelling further strikes on Iran. Donald Trump claims the regime in Tehran has agreed not to pursue nuclear weapons as part of the current agreement and that American blockade of Iranian ports will lift once the deal is signed. He's been asked if he's confident this agreement will hold after previous hopes of a deal collapsed.
2: Because they've taken a pounding. They've taken a pounding like very few people could take. And they want to make the deal a lot more than I do. And we could have had it done the other way, I guess, but it would have taken longer. They got hit very hard recently.
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0: better. The Gold Coast Suns have suffered their third loss in a row, going down to Geelong by 45 points. In the NRL, the Dolphins now into the top four, having won six games in a row, winning the Roosters 48-10. That is the latest news and sport.
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12: Your forecast for Gippsland and the Valley, a strong wind warning for the central Gippsland coast today, cloudy with rain and winds north to northwesterly, 20 to 30 k's an hour. Tomorrow, partly cloudy, a medium chance of showers, top of 15. Monday, mostly sunny, slight chance of a shower, 15. And Tuesday, partly cloudy with a shower or two, a top of 17. Today, a top of 17 degrees for the Valley and Sale, 18 for Bairnsdale, 19 for Orbost and Lakes Entrance. Currently, it's 14 degrees.
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6: And it's Justin in Frankston. Hi, Justin. Oh, he's gone. Okay, coming through on the text, Americans are posting pro-Trump blogs on Facebook. Very annoying. Their texts are pretty disturbing as well, most supporting Iran's bombing. Okay, that's coming through on the text. Thank you for that. From Chelsea Heights, could it be the space IPO going live? So that's Elon Musk, SpaceX going to the stock exchange. Was that yesterday or the day before? Says Shane, I don't think they'd be connected, would it? That's a different theme, maybe. Okay, let's look at the weather around the nation. In Perth, becoming cloudy today and 18 degrees. It's 10 degrees now in Perth. In Adelaide, rain and 18 today. Right now it's 19. In Melbourne, rain increasing and 17 degrees for Melbourne. Right now it's 18. Hobart, showers and wind easing, 17 degrees, currently 15. In Canberra, some fog and showers increasing today with a max of 16 degrees. Canberra right now is on 5. Sydney, partly cloudy, 22. Right now, 15. And Brisbane, a shower or two and 24 degrees. And right now, 17 degrees. Back after this.
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6: Now, during the week, over 5,000 people approached or arrived to say goodbye to Neil Danaher, the Aussie Rules star and campaigner for motor neuron disease research. Danaher died on the 25th of May at 65 years old after being diagnosed with MND in 2013. His charity, Fight MND, has raised over $150 million for the disease. And Paul Kelly performed this song, Leaps and Bounds, when the ceremony ended and Danaher's hearse was doing a lap around the MCG.

0: front of the inquiry talking about Labor's toxic taxes have been prevented from doing so.
1: Perth's Curtin University researchers are conducting a new clinical trial looking at disturbances in blood flow regulation within the brain and their impact on the frequency and severity of migraine attacks. Professor John Mamo says targeted nutritional supplements could help in prevention.
2: We've identified components that are generated in organic materials, you know, plants and protein products, which have a really good protective effect, effectively concentrated them, combined or formulated several of them together to provide synergistic benefit.
1: Also making news, singing superstar billionaire 36-year-old Taylor Swift has made history by becoming the youngest woman to be inducted into the Songwriters Hall of Fame.
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1: better. NRL, the Dolphins' record-winning streak has continued in round 15.
4: The Dolphins have won six games in a row for the first time in their history, belting the Roosters 48-10 at Suncorp Stadium. 12 players missed the match due to origin duty, but the Dolphins were a class above in front of over 20,000 fans. The home side led 36-0 before the Roosters finally got on the board 60 minutes into the contest. It finished 8-2 as the Dolphins moved into the top four. Andrew Lucas, Sydney.
1: While in the AFL, Gold Coast Suns suffered their third straight loss, losing to Geelong by 45 points, 105-60.
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13: Your forecast for Gippsland and the Valley, a strong wind warning for the central Gippsland coast today, cloudy with rain and winds north to northwesterly, 20 to 30 k's an hour. Tomorrow, partly cloudy, a medium chance of showers, top of 15. Monday, mostly sunny, slight chance of a shower, 15. And Tuesday, partly cloudy with a shower or two, a top of 17. Today, a top of 17 degrees for the Valley and Sale, 18 for Bansdale, 19 for Orbost and Lakes Entrance.
14: Currently, it's 14 degrees.
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0: 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We're talking about driving cars and motoring and driving motorcycles with James Ward. 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
1: G'day, mate. 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
0: 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I told you off air. 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
1: It's okay. 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
0: Okay. I don't know. 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
9: And Jack's in Ringwood. Hi there, Jack.
10: Hi, Pat. I'm now picturing Mark from Sale with his two dogs in the Hilux in his safari suit. You know, Mark Irwin. I was like, oh, what have I done?
9: Yeah.
10: Anyway.
9: Yeah, right. Okay.
10: Did you hear, Pat, about our PM, you know, his fundraiser? He started that fundraiser to take on One Nation. Did you hear how much it's raised?
9: No, I didn't.
10: So you know how he's been having a little bit of a whine that, this can't be real. This Pauline Hanson, you know, what is it, 2 days? She's nearly raised $3 million. So yes. he's disputing it's not real. And
9: he's suggesting
10: he's
9: that
10: having a
9: people
10: real
9: are
10: whine
9: tipping him
10: about
9: money.
10: It. Well,
9: yeah.
10: He'll have to start rattling tins around the ABC because he's only raised 20K.
9: Is that right? So he's doing a campaign as well.
10: He's doing he started the $27 campaign and she did the $29 one. And it's raised $3 million, nearly $3 million in 2 days. And he's having a whine because no one loves him.
9: he'd be
10: rattling tins at his Labor TV station. Maybe he can yell out to that that nuffy offsider of yours, that lefty bloke, Tony Mack.
9: Okay. I'll take it easy. I was talking to Tony Mack.
10: Actually,
9: you know, it's his birthday today.
10: Got to
9: be nice. Could it be nice to, because it's his birthday today. Okay, Jack, no worries. We'll have to check that one out. I think they're going to audit the website. I think they have audited the website, the One Nation website, and it's all come up where it was a legitimate website and the donations are sort of streaming in. Perth today becoming cloudy and 18 degrees. And Adelaide rain, and 18 is a top today for Adelaide. Rain increasing in 17 degrees today in Melbourne. Hobart, showers and wind easing, max of 17 today for Hobart. Into Canberra today for Saturday, the fog in the morning, then showers increasing with a max of 16. In Sydney, a partly cloudy day today and a top of 22 degrees. And Brisbane, a shower or two and a max of 24 degrees. We'll take a break and come back. News not too far away. Then we'll hear from our conflict strategist and mediator, Sarah Blake. Now, Sarah wants to know if financial stress in your household is putting stress on your long-term relationship. Also, our man about town, Alex First, has been out and about. He's seen something he wants to talk to you about. Sport with Andrew Lucas on the way. And some weird science with Dr. Carl is also coming up. And your calls, 133-693.
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9: Okay, heading to news now on Australia Overnight. Great to have your company. I'm Pat Panetta. It's the Saturday morning edition of Australia Overnight, the 13th of June. And Ethan's in the booth and your call's on 133-693. What's on your mind, Australia? Tell us all about it. 133-693. Rich of Hampton says, "Fire the liar" is the best political slogan of all time, says Rich. As we head to news, our conflict strategist and mediator, Sarah Blake, will join us after news. And Sarah wants to know if financial stress is killing off your love life at home with your long-term partner. We'll talk about that. And also some sport with Andrew Lucas. But to get us to news, it's the Coral Sea. Better get a lawyer, son. You better get a real good one.

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1: When they come to our shelters, they'll often leave with absolutely nothing. They might have come to us from a police station where they've been there with their...
0: Also making news, Elon Musk, already the richest man in the world, is set to become the world's first trillionaire. 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
0: AFL Round 14 and the Gold Coast Suns have suffered their third loss in a row, going down to Geelong by 45 points. NRL, a winning streak for the Dolphins, now having won six games in a row for the first time in their history, belting the Roosters 48-10 at Suncorp Stadium. 12 players missed the clash due to State of Origin duty. The Dolphins have now moved into the top four. And the Socceroos are getting ready to play their opening FIFA World Cup game against Turkey on Sunday afternoon, Australian time.
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9: Your forecast for Gippsland and the Valley, a strong wind warning for the central Gippsland coast today, cloudy with rain and winds north to northwesterly, 20 to 30 k's an hour. Tomorrow, partly cloudy, a medium chance of showers, top of 15. Monday, mostly sunny, slight chance of a shower, 15. And Tuesday, partly cloudy with a shower or two, a top of 17. Today, a top of 17 degrees for the Valley and Sale, 18 for Bairnsdale, 19 for Orbost and Lakes Entrance.
2: Right now it's 13 degrees.
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12: 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Great to have your company, and we'd love to hear from you on 133 693. Now, soon we'll have sport with Andrew Lucas and Sarah Blake, our conflict mediator and strategist, will talk to us about how financial stress can be a romance killer at home. All right, Russell's here. Hi there, Russell.
13: Hi, Pat. Good morning. How are you?
12: Yeah, I'm good.
13: That's good, yeah. Like I was listening, I'm a, I don't sleep really well, and I'll declare straight up I'm a centre-left Labor supporter, but I've been listening to you and I listen

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5: Weekends, Australia Overnight. I'm Pat Panetta. Ethan's here as well as we take your calls all across the nation. Thank you for listening. And my number is 133-693. My text line 0477-693-693. This one coming through, I got my motor work licence at Hart. Oh, that's the Honda Training Centre, back in 1993. And it was easy then, but there's another motorcycle licence where you can go and do it at the Calder Raceway and then take it out on the road. Maybe I need to move to a new place. The Hart Honda training people do take you out on the road, but you need to pass the test first and then you do a road ride. Haven't got that far yet. Get your license, buy a Harley, then you and Darren James can do the Easy Rider trip around Australia and you can play Born to be Wild by Stepping Wolf, says this message. Thank you. Hi, Pat. Fundraising given elbow repeat claims not real. Okay. So Mr. Albanese saying the fundraising is not real with Pauline Hanson, has engaged independent auditors. Yes, they have. And apart from elbow being most unpopular PM, he can now then wear being the PM with the most egg on his face, says Sue. Yes, they've audited the website and it seems to be all legit, is my understanding. Joanne says, Pat, the Teals have been bankrolled by a very wealthy Australian. That's right, they're getting money too from that climate change guy. So there's that. Yep. And Gina Rinehart is very generous philanthropist. Just because she's a conservative, people target her, says Joanne. I tend to agree. Yeah, I think that sometimes, people can say one thing about a certain sort of sector of politics, but then they ignore the other side. Margaret says, Hanson's money pot is, in my view, potentially questionable. Any politician being involved in any way with the wealthiest person in Australia or accepts aeroplanes, footy tickets, bottles of wine, any other asset or gift sounds desperate or suspicious and does not pass the pub test. It's all about appearance in politics. Hanson will never be PM or gain national power because donations do not necessarily equate to votes, which lead to power. If you're donating money, that could also equal that you'd vote for the person when it comes to an election. Politicians are all generally narcissists and tarred with the same brush as regards to the quest for power, attention and glory, says Margaret on the text. Paul is called through. Hi there, Paul.
6: Hey, g'day, Pat. I want to talk about couples doing it hard with finances, but just quickly on your last text, Richard Pratt gives millions of dollars to the Labor Party. Simon funds the court, funds the Teals. I mean, pick your billionaires. You know, everyone's got one, but it's okay when the left does it. You know, and if, accepting helicopter ride or whatever, I mean, correct me if I'm wrong, but isn't the Prime Minister's son, you know, doesn't he have access to the, you know, the cheap club at Qantas? The Admiral's Lounge or whatever they call it. Yep. A man of no particular business notoriety. But his dad forms part of the cabinet that decides about airline policies and granting overseas airlines routes into Australia or not. But anyway, with relationships, look, back in 1979, an American economist, Arthur Oaken, created what was called the misery index indicator. And that was really designed just to show the amount of economic stress or worry that the average person is under, and you calculate the misery index simply by adding the inflation rate and the unemployment rate, because those both cause stress. In Australia, there's 48. Well, currently the misery index sits at 7.9 in Australia. People are feeling the pinch. Worst it ever got was 20.3, which was when Malcolm Fraser got turfed out by Bob Hawke. There's been 48 federal elections in this country. Of that, 20 of them had a misery index at either 7.9, which it is now, or above. And of those 20 elections, the government got tossed out 16 times out of 20. So by the misery index, it's you'd want to be a little careful being Labor. You wouldn't want that to get much higher, because statistically, when inflation and unemployment are up so high, people are screaming. So it is interesting to note that it was 9.1, so it was higher at the 2025 election. But I think what happened there is the opposition ran such an atrocious campaign. They basically gave everybody a reason not to toss out Albanese, because they were leading in the polls just a few months before.
5: Right, and the misery index was high in that election? Was that with the Peter Dutton election, the most recent one?
6: Yeah, it was 9.1. So by conventional wisdom, at 9.1, you've got about a 4 out of 5 chance of getting turfed out of government, trying to carry a 9.1. So just to finish up on that, because I know you've got the news coming up, at a more personal level, a lot of people say your most important financial decision you'll ever make is your home. That's actually incorrect. It's your second most important. The most important financial decision you'll make is your partner. Because all the data's there to sift through. But if you're in a household where your wife is earning more than you by a substantial amount, that is the single highest indicator of divorce.
5: Is that right?
6: Yeah, there is no other indicator which has a stronger correlation to divorce than if the wife significantly out-earns the husband. Going the other way, if you're in a position where you're kind of conservative and like to save and not splurge everything, and you've got a partner who is exceeding the income that you can bring into the home, that is just absolute misery. If you're bad.
5: Right, but is it a gender thing? If the female in the home is making more money than the male, that's the problem? Is that what you're saying? Does that lead to divorce?
6: That's the first problem. That's the highest indicating factor of divorce, is if the woman significantly out-earns the husband.
5: So who's walking away, the female or the male? Is the female saying, well, I'm making more money than you, so I sort of, the respect or something goes? Or does the male think, I feel like I'm less, and then I leave? I guess we don't know.
6: Divorce is initiated a bit over, just under 80% of divorces initiated in Australia by the woman.
5: Okay. There's another interesting
6: thing. I think what probably feeds into that is what women want are changing.
5: Right. Okay. Oh, there you go. Thank you, Paul. We need to take a break. You're right. The news is coming up after this.
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14: Hello, I'm Carolee Katsimbanis. One Nation founder and leader Pauline Hanson says the reason for a venue change in Melbourne at the last minute was not due to security concerns, but because too many people had booked and were on the waiting list for the fundraiser. However, a group of around 30 rowdy protesters crossed town, yelling and chanting outside. Ms Hanson was escorted by security out a back entrance to avoid them once the function had finished. Ms Hanson says she is always concerned about the safety of her supporters and reminds everyone that Australia is a democracy that allows free speech.
15: That's what happened many years ago, 30 years ago, when I had the meetings. The way that our followers or supporters who wanted to come to venues to listen to me, they were terribly attacked, terribly, and it was so wrong. I don't want to see that happen again.
14: The NRL is facing scrutiny after it emerged a top referee continued to officiate matches whilst facing a significant gambling addiction. A Sydney Morning Herald investigation found Ashley Klein lost $400,000 betting on horse and greyhound races before signing up to the self-exclusion register in 2023. National sports editor Neil Breen says the NRL first learned of Klein's problem in 2019.
16: And they decided it was a personal issue because it didn't involve rugby league betting. And so the integrity unit speaks to him in 2019, and he's spoken to again closer to the time that he shut his accounts and he put himself on the gambling register. In those 4 years, wasn't the NRL worried about it?
14: The NRL says it took steps to ensure there were no breaches of league rules or policies and maintains Klein's gambling did not impact his job as a match official. The Federal Opposition says next week's parliamentary inquiry into the federal government's tax changes is not going to achieve a thing. The hearing will examine Labor's decision to rein in the capital gains discount and negative gearing concessions. Liberal leader Angus Taylor says the government's decision to block people from the inquiry is problematic.
17: This inquiry is a sham. It is an absolute sham. The very people who should be in front of the inquiry talking about Labor's toxic taxes have been prevented from doing so.
14: Perth's Curtin University researchers are conducting a new clinical trial looking at disturbances in blood flow regulation within the brain and their impact on the frequency and severity of migraine attacks. Professor John Mamo says targeted nutritional supplements could help in prevention.
18: We've identified components that are generated in organic materials, you know, plants and protein products, which have a really good protective effect, effectively concentrated them, combined or formulated several of them together to provide synergistic benefit.
14: Also making news, singing superstar billionaire 36-year-old Taylor Swift has made history by becoming the youngest woman to be inducted into the Songwriters Hall of Fame.
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14: NRL, the Dolphins' record-winning streak.

0: at Suncorp Stadium. 12 players missed the match due to origin duty, but the Dolphins were a class above in front of over 20,000 fans. The home side led 36-0 before the Roosters finally got on the board 60 minutes into the contest. It finished 8-2 as the Dolphins moved into the top four. Andrew Lucas, Sydney.
1: While in the AFL, Gold Coast Suns suffered their third straight loss, losing to Geelong by 45 points, 105-60.
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1: Your forecast for Gippsland and the Valley, a strong wind warning for the central Gippsland coast today, cloudy with rain and winds north to northwesterly, 20 to 30 k's an hour. Tomorrow, partly cloudy, a medium chance of showers, top of 15. Monday, mostly sunny, slight chance of a shower, 15. And Tuesday, partly cloudy with a shower or two, a top of 17. Today, a top of 17 degrees for the Valley and Sale, 18 for Bairnsdale, 19 for Orbost and Lakes Entrance.
13: Right now it's 13 degrees.
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7: Your forecast for Gippsland and the valley, a strong wind warning for the central Gippsland coast today, cloudy with rain and winds north to northwesterly, 20 to 30 k's an hour. Tomorrow, partly cloudy, a medium chance of showers, top of 15. Monday, mostly sunny, slight chance of a shower, 15. And Tuesday, partly cloudy with a shower or two, a top of 17. Today, a top of 17 degrees for the valley and Sale, 18 for Bairnsdale, 19 for Orbost and Lakes Entrance.
8: Right now it's 13 degrees.
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11: That's right. It's Saturday morning, the 13th of June. Great to have your company and to join the conversation across the nation. That's my number, 133-693. It's 7 past 4 and 7 past 2 in Perth. And joining us now is Terry Barnes, our political consultant, advisor and columnist and broadcaster with his segment, Welcome, with his segment, The Week That Was in Politics. Terry Barnes is here. Hi there, Terry.
12: Good morning, Pat.
11: Always renamed your segment there. The recent polling that talks about One Nation being, the most popular party in the country. The rise of One Nation, it's gaining momentum. We've spoken about this a few times. I mean, you can't ignore it today. It continues on. What's going on? And this momentum continues to roll on.
12: Also, what's going on, Pat, is that One Nation is at the top of the polls. Poll after poll now is showing that it is more popular than the Labor Party. It's certainly a lot more population than the coalition. And certainly, I think it's really shaken up Australian politics, both at the federal level and at the state level. And we just keep talking about it because it is the only real political story that matters at the moment.
11: 133-693. I should remind our listeners, Terry's here to take your calls on that number. To talk to Terry or comment, 133-693. Call now to join us on that number, 133-693. Could they form government? I mean, there's talk about preference deals and some sort of like non-compete in various electorates where, you know, the One Nation candidates in the electorate and then the coalition keeps away type thing. Are these sorts of deals serious?
12: Well, I think they're premature. The election's not due until May 2028. That's well over a year and a half away. Look, my sense at the moment, and my sense has been for a while, that this is a bubble. It will burst. But But certainly, while that

0: Kentucky.
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6: Your forecast for Gippsland and the Valley, a strong wind warning for the central Gippsland coast today. Cloudy with rain and winds north to northwesterly, 20 to 30 k's an hour. Tomorrow, partly cloudy, a medium chance of showers, top of 15. Monday, mostly sunny, slight chance of a shower, 15. And Tuesday, partly cloudy with a shower or two, a top of 17. Today, a top of 17 degrees for the Valley and Sale, 18 for Bairnsdale, 19 for Orbost and Lakes Entrance. Currently, it's 14 degrees.
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9: That's right, as we head into a brand new day, Saturday the 13th of June, and into the weekend, of course, it's time for Olympia Kwiatkowski and her segment, Welcome to the Weekend. Hi, Olympia.
10: Good morning, Pat. Good morning.
9: Good morning. Hosting a gala ball last night and then up early
10: Indeed.
9: For us. It's all go.
10: Yeah, it was a great night as well. It was all proceeds of the evening. It was for CCF, the Civil Contractors Federation, held the event.
9: Yeah.
10: And the charity partner was MND and me, of course. A lot of awareness being raised for that currently
9: yes.
10: at the moment. But the amount that we wanted to raise last night was $15,000, and we absolutely smashed that and raised $28,000. So
9: wonderful.
10: Really great. Fantastic evening.
9: And we could probably get onto your Instagram to see that. I reckon. Is that a good idea?
10: You can.
9: Yeah, nice.
10: Yeah, for sure.
9: Okay, you can see it all on Olympia's Instagram. And we'll remind you of that as we continue on with the segment. 133693 for our listeners, Olympia. But let's whip around. Lots of fun things to do around the nation this time round. Do you want to start in Brisbane?
10: Let's start in Brisbane. Well, a little bit west of Brisbane. But if you love a good car scene, you love your cars, this weekend is your weekend. Cruise the Night, it's on tonight in Ipswich. So this is a part of the month-long Festival of Horsepower that is happening. But this one tonight, the Cruise the Night, it's a social cruise night where car enthusiasts can bring out their pride and joy for an evening under the lights at the Queensland Raceway. So think modified import, classics like JDM Builds, there's all the food stalls, there's even a dumpling eating challenge that has been thrown in for this tonight.
9: That's a bonus.
10: Good measure.
9: Yeah.
10: Just for good measure, yep. So dumplings and cars, yeah. But no, a real festival atmosphere and a real family-friendly one as well tonight, so you can take the kids along. So the Festival of Horsepower, it does run all month across Ipswich. So they've got, check out the program and see if there's something that you'd like to get along to during the month as well. If tonight's not a good one for you, but yeah, the Cruise the Night tonight is on. They've got also going to have a lot of drag racing happening at Willow Bank. It also includes the Ipswich Cup. So yes, this is on at Champions Way, just off the Cunningham Highway at Willow Bank. So yeah, about 30 minutes west from

0: building permits.
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4: It's as simple as that. 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Rob's in Melbourne. Hey, Rob.
5: Morning, Pat. Mate, no, this soccer football debacle. I mean, soccer is the true football. But think about it. It's a game played with your foot and there's a ball. And if you touch it with your hands, you get penalised. As opposed to other sports where you run it with the ball in your hands, then kick it.
4: Yes, it's the pure name. To use football, you're using the traditional and the pure name for what we call soccer. I'd agree with that, yes.
5: That's correct. So, yeah, that's my shake-off.
4: All right. And can you get away with calling it football during the World Cup or forever? Just call it football.
5: Be called football.
4: Yeah. Yeah, I guess if you're talking about the Socceroos playing football, that's a bit of a clue as to what's going on. Okay, thank you, Rob. We'll put you in the running for the prize. Sandy's on the line. Hello, Sandy.
6: Yeah, morning, Pat. Talking about cemeteries, we've got a lovely cemetery here at Warringahville. It's right on the edge of town. I go down there probably about 2 kilometres on my gopher, and my shake is when you get there, there's no toilet.
4: Oh, okay. Cemeteries normally have a loo somewhere, don't they?
6: Maybe with a go, but not ours, unfortunately.
4: No. Yeah, no, all the, I'm the same. I like to know all the coffee and tea I drink across the day. I like to know where they are. Thank you, Sandy. Robin is here. Hi, Robin.
7: Oh, hi, Pat. How are you?
4: I'm good, Robin.
7: That's good to hear. I have a very funny story. When we were on holiday in Thailand in 2007, we had two of our sons with us, and they suggested they might like to go to the soccer. Yeah. And my husband and I had obviously no idea how to go about this, and we were in a cab, and the driver must have heard us talking about it. And he said, oh, I'd be happy to take them to the soccer. And we looked at each other. We don't know you. Who are you? Sort of thing. But he had a very honest face and he was a very pleasant man. He left us with his mobile number. So we came back to the apartment and talked to the boys about it. Yeah. And they said, yes, well, depending on what time the flight is, maybe he can take us. We can watch a certain part of the soccer and be in the atmosphere. And then we'll meet him outside and he can drive us to the airport. So they did. Ah. So they were sitting in Thailand watching the soccer, texting my son back in Black Rock and making comments about the game.
4: I see. What happened there? Sorry, they got in the taxi and he's taken to the soccer in Thailand. Yeah.
7: Yep. Yeah. So they picked our two sons up. Oh, this lovely driver. Yeah. He picked our two sons up, and my husband sort of gave him a stern look and you take care of my boys, sort of thing.
4: Yeah.
7: And he drove them to the soccer.
4: Yeah.
7: And then at a designated time, they were to text him, and his taxi was waiting outside the stadium.
4: Right.
7: So they jumped in the taxi, and then he brought them to Bangkok Airport, and off we went back to Melbourne.
4: Okay, but was the flight booked? Like,
7: Yeah.
4: Okay, so he looked after you. Okay, oh, that's nice. He became your private guy. You had his number. Oh, that sounds good, Robin. Oh, can you, if you, there you go. Maybe you should keep his number handy if you're going to Thailand. He sounds like the sort of guy you'd want to know. John's on the line. Hi, John. G'day, John in New South Wales.
0: Yeah, I'm going to rent. Mount Ronald, New South Wales.
4: G'day, John. What's on your mind?
0: I was going to add in my mind about the previous caller.
4: Yeah.
0: Not the last one about soccer, the other one about the football.
4: Mm-hmm.
0: And that's what I've experienced or prefer to, as I'm not a soccer fan, I'm an Ivy Girls fan.
4: Right. And what do you call it, soccer or football?
0: Well, I call it soccer, but then I heard in the radio years ago that it's, like the other bloke said, it's the only game that plays by the foot.
4: Yeah, okay. We were getting text messages, same thing. Yeah. Bruno's just texted through. Pat, how can it be called football when there is more handballing than kicking? Well, that's right. We're calling it football, but there's, yeah, it's in the hands more than connecting with your feet when it comes to AFL and the NRL. Okay, John, thank you. Graham's also in Sydney. Hi, Graham.
8: Good morning. The thing I've got to get shake off, got a mate's son, and we're at his home, and I said, can you just pass me my Cobra? And he's looked at me and just said, what's in a Cobra?
4: Right.
8: And this young kid, he's grown up in Sydney. He's actually an electrician. He just did not know what an Cobra was. And then I said, do you know what a swag is? No, I don't know what a swag is. And I just go, you know, where's a young kid, an Aussie bloke, should know these things? This is culture.
4: Mm.
8: And it's just became so frustrating for me that we're losing that little bit of identity. Doesn't even know what an Cobra or a swag is.
4: Yeah, he's a city boy. He sounds like a city boy that's maybe not... sounds like you might have been, well, you're older, and a Cobra is a brand, isn't it? I wonder if they're still around. I guess you don't know what you don't know, but he knows now. Graham, you've told him and he knows now. Denise, John, Alan, Justine and Joe will talk to you after this break.
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4: Saturday morning on Australia Overnight. Welcome to a brand new day, the 13th of June. I'm Pat Panetta, and Denise is on the line. Hi, Denise.
21: Good morning, Pat. How are you?
4: I'm good, Denise.
21: Yeah. I'd like to shake off two things.
4: Yes? Tell me.
21: Old age.
4: Right. Don't we all?
21: And matter.
4: And what's in the second one?
21: Matter, unreliable matter.
4: Meta.
21: Zuckerberg's business.
4: Oh, yeah, Zuckerberg. Yeah, that's right. Earlier, that's right. For those just joining us, Meta, Instagram and Facebook was down when we started at midnight, and we sort of did some investigating. It's not clear as to what happened, but, yeah, we're thinking maybe it was the World Cup. Maybe there's a lot of pressure on the platforms, where it just sort of didn't like the amount of people sort of using it at the same time. Who knows? But, yeah, Meta earlier on just didn't work for a little while. John is in Balmain. Hi, John.
22: Hi. Apparently soccer was always called soccer until the 1960s. Now, I'm wondering, when did rugby league and rugby union start to be called football?
4: Yeah, right. Okay, soccer was always called soccer to the 1960s and flipped over to football. Are you sure of that? Because it seems sort of like the natural name to call soccer football because you use your feet. Well, there you go. I guess it's about being confusing. So if you're talking about football here, are you talking about the AFL, NRL? Are you talking about soccer? Alan's on the line. Hi, Alan.
23: Good morning. How are we?
4: I'm good, Alan. What's up?
23: I'd like to shake off on the 27th of last month. I had open heart surgery, a 3 bypass, and an L replacement in the Elford. And at the moment, I'm laying in the Rosebud Hospital waiting for breakfast on recovery. And I'd just like to thank everybody.
4: Oh, good on you, mate. Rosebud Hospital, open heart surgery, waiting for breakfast. Good man. And all those beautiful people looked after you. Thank you, Alan. Joe's in Victoria. Hi, Joe.
24: Good morning, Pat. Thank you for taking my call. I'd like to shake off this what's going on about soccer and football. It's the world game is football. 80 to 90% play by foot. Aussie rules, 40 to 60% play by foot. So make your own decision there, Pat.
4: Oh, yeah.
24: Educate these people and tell them the world game is football.
4: Well, there you go. I guess if you look at it logically and you're sort of getting the maths out and you're saying, well, how many times you use the foot in soccer, you'd do it more than, of course, you would with AFL or NRL. Justine's in Baldwin. Quickly for me, Justine, before we hit the break, tell me.
25: Good morning, Pat. In my boys' bathroom, there is ants and they're blaming it on the housekeeper, who is Justine. How can my boys have ants in their bathroom in winter? That have little ski suits on. That's one of them. One of them must have lollies in his pockets or
4: it's
25: something.
4: It's the sugar. They're sniffing
25: it out. So they said the housekeeper needs to be sacked.
4: Oh, well, see how they go without mum looking after them. They'll struggle, that's for sure. It's 4 to 6 and 4 to 4 in Perth after this.
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4: As we head to news, a Joe in Victoria who phoned about football being football, not soccer, 133693. Joe, congratulations, you're a winner of the Pestrol Prize for the Shake It Off Saturday. Joe in Victoria, phone Ethan, 133693. You called about football being football and not soccer. That's the Saturday morning edition of Australia Overnight. Thank you for listening. Thank you to Ethan, young Ethan in the booth there, pressing all the buttons and putting us to air across the nation. I'll be back tomorrow, so have a great day. And remember, no regrets, bye.
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7: -17 degrees in Melbourne, rain, windy today, top of 16 at 6 o'clock. Good morning, I'm Dennis O'Kane. Pauline Hanson and Barnaby Joyce have been forced to flee through the back door of a South Melbourne venue after a One Nation fundraiser last night ended in chaos. Anti-Hanson protesters converged on the venue, holding banners and banging drums. The fundraiser was originally scheduled for a restaurant in Moonee Ponds, but later cancelled. Pauline Hanson says Australia is a democracy and she has a right to express her views and the party's policies.
27: The people in Victoria want change. The people Australia-wide want change. They're really hurting. They're sick and tired of their the government that we have now, so they want change.
7: A new poll has locked in Jacinda Allen as the nation's least popular premier. The new Demos poll canvassed a little over 1,000 voters, leaving Labor's primary vote at just 21%, and that's down almost 16 points from the 2022 election result. Labor now sits behind both the Coalition and One Nation. The Greens are next. As for Jacinda Allen, her approval rate, or rating, is minus 39. Victims of the January bushfires that tore through parts of the state are still living in tents while portables remain empty in storage. Nationals MP for Euroa, Annabelle Cleland, says they're being ignored by the Allen government. She claims the portables are sitting empty in storage.
0: We have 200 primary residents that lost their homes in the January bushfires. One of the heartbreaking figures that's keeping me up at night at the moment is 15 of them are living in tents. 15 families are living in tents at the moment. In the middle of winter, it's freezing up in our country. We've got families washing their kids in portable showers at the Ruffey CFA at night.
7: Mediators in Pakistan claim the final text of a peace deal between the United States and Iran has been agreed upon by both sides. Iranian officials say peace has never been closer, despite a brief exchange of military fire earlier this week. The tentative agreement is expected to be signed within days, including terms to dismantle Tehran's nuclear program. The Albanese government's proposed capital gains tax changes will catapult Australia into one of the, well, maybe the second or third highest taxing nation out of 34 OECD nations. Carolee Katzenbarnes explains.
8: Many people have claimed this to be the case since the budget was handed down last month, but now a former Treasury official does say the changes to CGT will leave Australian companies paying one of the highest tax rates in the world of more than 50% on retained corporate profits. The AFR says fund managers are warning these changes will put business off from reinvesting in Australia for growth, and it'll make Australia a less attractive place to locate and raise capital. Carolee Katzenbarnes reporting.
7: SpaceX has made history on Wall Street overnight, soaring past the $2 trillion valuation on its first day of trading on the NASDAQ. The company's $75 billion float is officially the largest IPO in global history. Now to finance, and the Dow Jones trading up and one Australian dollar buying 70 US cents.
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7: better. It was a whitewash for Geelong last night at home in more ways than one. Fans were encouraged to turn up waving white towels. On the field, the Cats tailed up the Suns, winning by 45 points. Geelong coach Chris Scott impressed after a slow start. His side applied the pressure, especially with the rucks. And that's the latest news in sport.
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0: Power 15, and Tuesday partly cloudy with a shower or two, a top of 17. Today a top of 17 degrees for the Valley and Sale, 18 for Bairnsdale, 19 for Orbost and Lakes Entrance. Right now it's 15 degrees.
1: It's true, Greg Swan in the studio.
2: Just beyond the halfway mark of the season, did you pause to make some halfway assessments on trends and the like?
3: Yeah, we do that, and it is interesting. I mean, because obviously you go from, you know, every week's different, but we're about to send out some stuff to the clubs on Monday. We'll do that where we have a look at that, when we have a look at each club's individual. Umpiring, whether they sit at the top of freeze for or the top of freeze against, and where all those frees are, you know, whether it's in marking contests, whether it's around the footy. So that's an interesting read. I was up at West Sydney a couple of weeks ago, and unfortunately for GWS, they're at the bottom of the freeze for and at the top of the freeze against. So we went through some, you know, the detail of what that is, And more for, Adam and his team to sort of understand what's happening. And, you know, it is interesting, and even for us to work out why that is. And some of it's, you know, as he said, some of it's, you know, been us being a bit undisciplined, but sometimes it's a little bit the way they play as well. So there's not all, you know, they play the fast, free-flowing game, so probably they're not in as many scrimmages and maybe they don't get as many frees. But on the flip side, they shouldn't give away as many frees if that's how they play. So anyway, we had a look at that. But that all that stuff will go out. Six games decided on the weekend by, you know, all single digits is the first time that's ever happened in the history of the game. So you're pretty chuffed about that, but it'll probably change next week. So we look at all that, and we're happy with how it's going. Like, scores up, stoppages are down, less time being played, nearly knocked 3 minutes off. Now, there's obviously a debate about going forward, is that enough? And it probably isn't. We still need to look at the length of the games. But where we sit now, we're really comfortable with the rule changes, and the players have adapted really well. Like, there's less than half a... half a free kick a game for a stand rule. The rucks still, there's still a little bit of, not experiments, but there's some guys who are smart who are sort of trying to manipulate a bit. So again, we just have a look at that. But we send out, and then we also send out in that package reminders about what you can and can't do. So, we've had a few, pushes where guys are over the line and they've been pushed into the fence and things like that. So we just say, look, that's a no-no. That's going to be a free. There was one against Essendon and Carlton, pretty crucial time last week. But in our view, that's a free every day of the week. So, so that'll go out next week. But again, from the game's point of view, we're up in all the key metrics from watching, broadcasting, and it's pretty exciting footy.
4: Refinement. So in the ruck rule, you wanted the ruck to jump.
3: Yep.
4: And it feels like sometimes the ruck who jumps gets penalised because he crosses the line. Is
3: yeah.
4: a little tweak? Or
3: yeah, that's right. Well, we're looking at that all the time because we don't want to reward the balker. You know, the shout out to Brody Grundy. He's probably the he's probably the best one at it. But again, it's smart. He's just, you know, what can I do? What can't I do? What can I get away with? What suits me? What keeps the other guy guessing? But we're not that keen to reward the balker. So if you sort of jump and the other guy doesn't, then it'll either be we're looking to not pay those free kicks if we can.
4: So if you jump,
3: if you're jumping into the footy and you're watching the footy, I mean, there's an argument that, you know, that's just clever, and then the guy ends up on the wrong side of the line. But the rule is if you jump from your side, then that's okay. It's just whether you step across and block the other guy from jumping. But again, there's not many of those free kicks either. So I think, again, the ruckmen have adjusted to that pretty well.
4: And the lasso rule is working extremely well. Just is there refinement around what represents last disposal rather than last touch?
3: Yeah, it's an interesting one. I mean, we did that from the start and we said we'd look at it. There's about four a game. But in our analysis, there's probably 80% of skill errors and

0: 20% of those sort of accidents, if you like, you know, you're two guys running and it bounces off someone's shin or comes off the back of their heel. But what we did at the start of the year was say, okay, well, how are we going to determine this? Because what we're trying to do is take the grey out. And even then, so if you have the discussion around, okay, it's an accident, but what is an accident and what isn't an accident? Like if you're running towards a boundary and you sort of pretend to sort of stagger and it hits you on the shin, is that an accident or not? So the way we determined it was if you're in the goal square and that happens and it becomes a goal, then that's how we'll determine it around the boundary. So if it does come off the back of your foot, off a heel, or it comes off your shin, or it accidentally, it's goal. So on the same premise. But we said we'd look at that. South Australia have it a little bit different. They do have it. If the umpire determines that it's an accident, they'll throw it in. But for us, we're happy with that movement. We don't have the secondary boundary stoppages where, you know, the dominant ruckman are belting it back over the line again and wasting more time. So we think the lasso's worked really well. So we'll keep monitoring it, but that's what we're looking for at the minute.
1: The shot clock exploitation, which we saw on Sunday night. So just specific to that example, what is the direction?
0: Yeah, the direction is if they call it, they've got the 30 seconds and they must start to walk in at 30 seconds. Our looking at that was Harry started walking in at 29. He took his sweet time to walk. I think he got up to about 40 or 41. So that he should have probably got a bit of a hurry up at that stage, but it is at the umpire's discretion. I mean, it's a really interesting one because this is one of the interesting things about this job. So you go in, and I was there, you saw it, and you go, gee, you know, do we want it? But it has been discussed before my time, and one of the issues, for example, would be if you're playing down in Tassie or Mars, where the places are, where you've got a howling breeze. Who are the umpire to say to somebody like a Harry Mackay, you're 60 out, you can't kick it, but you've got like a 5-goal breeze behind you? So we looked at the discussion previously was, you know, if the man on the mark is at 50 or outside, then you can't call it. But again, there's guys like, you know, we know a Houston or a Dawson or they can kick it that far. So it's a difficult one to have a hard and fast rule. So at this stage, it's the first one that we've had blatantly this year, if you like. So we're not jumping at shadows at the minute. We're not going to change it, but it is to be monitored. I mean, there's other suggestions too that, say, if he had, for example, if he took that time and then turned right and kicked it 15 metres to someone else, do we just call that play on because that's just another part of a time-wasting exercise? But again, I mean, Dean Solomon answered it pretty well. They were in a position to utilise it and they utilised the rule and good luck to them. So
1: it's a bit, what does the game want?
0: Yeah, like? No, we don't want the pretend one, you know, where I'm having a shot when, and I think everybody did know that, smartly by him, he didn't do anything wrong, obviously. We knew he wasn't going to have a ping. Mind you, he has kicked goals from nearly that far. I mean, if he was behind, I'm pretty sure he would have had a shot.
1: I was quite sympathetic to the umpire on that front. Are you to tell Harry no?
0: Yeah.
1: But
0: it
1: felt like there was a middle ground in there to not give the 30 seconds, but also not go, you've only got 5 seconds here. Come on, Harry.
0: It's an interesting one because that's a good point because the umpires are instructed, if he puts the ball down, for example, and keeps looking at the clock, they'll call play on.
1: Yep.
0: Because that's just blatant. You know what he's up to. Whereas, I mean, he did put the ball on the ground when for a period to, you know, pull his socks up or whatever he did. So you're right. It was like, okay, he started rolling in on at 29 seconds. So technically he hasn't done anything wrong. But, yeah, it was a frustration for, well, certainly for the Bombers fans, that's for sure.
1: Yeah. I heard you say last night, so kicking over the man on the mark now is going to be prescribed.
0: Yeah, that'll go out on Monday.
1: Right.
0: Yep, that'll be the rule that, as we said. So with that, the man on the mark has to have an opportunity to touch the ball as somebody's having a shot for goal. So that'll be the dominant rule versus you're not allowed to improve your angle. Because not around improving your angle is an interesting discussion. I mean, you know, look, obviously the Watson one was the topic and he goes off his line a little bit, but he gets further away from the goal. But so people say, well, he hasn't improved his angle. But if you kick the ball on an arc, maybe you are improving. Like, you're improving your opportunity and you're getting around the guy on the mark. I mean, it's interesting. There was a period, and I just remembered this quite vividly when I was in Brisbane, that when you'd play Collingwood, Mason Cox would always come down and pretty much stand on the mark for nearly every set shot that you were having against them, because their theory obviously was you've got to kick over the man on the mark, and the man on the mark's 8'10" or whatever he is, you know. So it made it a bit more difficult. And so that rule is what's going to be enforced from now on.
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1: Thanks for listening to The Best of Waitley. Here's more of Greg Swan. I felt for you in the Ollie Dempsey arc issue, because this was exactly what you wanted to circumvent.
0: Yep.
1: 5 seconds become 7 seconds. The ball wouldn't have even reached the defensive 50, bring it back.
0: Yep.
1: But because it had been so badly used the first time around at more than a minute, you had to rescind that.
0: That was on me. That decision. Well, there were two things. So Dave Roden should have referred it because he got knocked over. But because he didn't, the instruction then is to the arc, if you can clarify what's happened before the ball comes back into play, you call it. In this instance, Nick Newman grabbed it. Probably was aware of, which is smart by him. 5 seconds, arc had it in 7, and the instruction was don't bring it back, it's already in play. So the arc wasn't at fault there. The fault was Dave should have referred it and he didn't, because we don't want, I mean, we had another example on the weekend where people were talking about Darcy Wilson shot a goal, you know, and it should have been referred. No,
1: great,
0: it shouldn't.
1: Great,
0: the umpire was in perfect spot. It was clearly didn't go over the line, and Sydney were able to pick the ball up, play on, and, you know, in such an exciting game as it was, that was a crucial piece of the game. And the umpire got it right. He's right on the thing. Now, every goal gets reviewed anyway, so that part's easy. It's the piece that we had with the Ollie Dempsey, that it was a point. Sorry, called a point, but it was a goal. But we don't review those automatically. So the instruction is to review them if you get it before. Like, say Nick took the ball, or there was some delay in Nick getting the ball, or Ollie Dempsey was grabbed the ball and held it because he knew it was a goal, and, you know, there was a delay, then that would have been fixed. But because it didn't, we just said, and we're standing by that for the foreseeable future.
1: Yes, so, but had that happened before the Rowan Marshall, it would have been called.
0: That would have been called. Because this was, but it exactly might have been called 50 seconds later.
1: No,
0: and then
1: it would have been called 3 seconds
0: probably,
1: later. The ball wouldn't
0: probably
1: have reached the arc. And,
0: well, no, they did it in
1: like,
0: seven. They yeah, did it in seven.
1: And it would have looked like you'd actually succeeded. That was your initial premise. And had it not been misused in the Marshall instance, you would have been shown to be correct.
0: That's right. So then you have the discussion, do we have a time limit on it? Yeah, do you have it 10 seconds? To have it 12 seconds, you have it 15 seconds. What's the right piece? It's interesting. It's very debatable. When we talk to the clubs a fair bit about these things, like people saying, yep, if it's in play, don't worry about it, keep it going. There's other examples where somebody said that there was a goal kicked in 11 seconds from one end to the other. So if you give it, say, 15 seconds, and 15 seconds later you go, oh, that other decision was wrong, so we've got to rescind that goal, like, people would lose their minds, probably quite rightly. So at the moment, we are where we are. We think there's an opportunity. We get a whole set of new cameras in August, the last few games and then leading into the finals. Should be able to be quicker, better definition. So, yeah, sometimes it's really interesting. I'll come on to 360 and bring some vision of because the other thing about the arc is how many people complain about how long it takes, but they've got about 10 or 11 cameras, and sometimes you need a lot of those angles to get the right decision, because one angle doesn't show much, and then one says, oh, and I've looked at some things where you have an angle where it clearly looks like it's touched, and then there's another angle where the ball misses them by, you know, a good meter. So it takes some time to get that right, and then, but again, that's in cameras that, and I'm not technical, obviously, but do 50 shutter speeds a minute. We're getting cameras that do 250 now, so they'll be able to see a lot clearer, a lot quicker, and hopefully that improves it. And then we might end up putting a time limit on it, but we certainly don't want 50. But our premise is, and when we started with this, is we wanted to get it right. So that's the disappointing thing about Ollie Dempsey. Having said that, it sounds like I keep throwing him under the bus, but if David had have asked for the review, it would have been fine.
1: Yep.
0: And that's what should have happened.
1: Balls up over posts. We stop.
0: They don't do that anymore.
1: Yeah.
0: And I went in the next day. It was a point, but geez, it was a line ball. Like in racing parlance, it was a developed print. It was pretty close. And it's like, well, the umpire's right on the post. Just leave it. And the same with points as well. So that hasn't happened for quite a while. So you say, well, if you've got the goal umpire and the point and the boundary umpire on the point post, you make the call. Because you can't. Unless, you know, in time, we're doing some experiments now, which will take a couple of years or a year and a bit around, you know, visual tracking and stuff. Now, that will be able to tell whether it's gone over a post or not ever, but at the moment, we don't. I mean, there's a calibration that they use, but I don't think it's, it's not definitive enough for us or me. And so now, goal umpire makes that call, and if it's, I mean, Snicko's fine. It works. And obviously, you know, the goal line cameras are fairly accurate and will get better as we get this new cameras coming in. So we're happy with that. But the over the posts are really, really difficult to judge. And the goal umpires normally are right there and they're the best people to make the call. So that's what. So since that Adelaide game, we haven't had any of those, and we haven't had any point ones. Because there was, again, I was down at a game, I think it was Geelong and Adelaide early in the season. There was about three or four that went over the point post. Now, the point post is even smaller, so there's no way that the arc can... And effectively, every time, I think they came back and said, umpire's call. So, well, don't do it. Just let the umpire make the call. If he calls it out of bounds or calls a point, you know, they're in the best spots. And that's what we pay him to do. You know, that's what your job is.
1: Yep.
0: You're the goal umpire. You make the call. So, yeah.
1: Are we sure with the arc that the premise of correcting the howler, which for all sorts of reasons we're not always able to do.
0: Yeah.
1: I have ridiculed it in the past. Yes. But what we actually are doing is searching for perfection in the minutiae. We're deep in the weeds looking for a bent finger on blurred vision and these sorts of things, rather than just the blatantly obvious, which is the whole premise, which we miss.
0: Yeah, it's an interesting one, that one, because, again, I think with this, with the new cameras, that even that, like sometimes it's really hard when you watch the replays, like you guys are calling it and we're all watching it at home, you go, gee. But these cameras should fix that. It's actually very similar. If you remember last year when the final between Freo and Gold Coast and the touch ball from that was a prototype of what was being used, and that was really clear that and you know that's like oh okay that there's no doubt about that. How we view the arc is it's a backup to the umpires, right? So if they can't see it or they ask for help, then the arc comes in and helps. That's how we're sort of using it. The howler versus the touched off the boot. But again, there was one, actually, I watch a lot of footy. I can't remember which game it was.
1: There was one
0: where everybody just knew it had been touched.
1: Yeah, Colin Jasny. It was the same game
0: as
1: Dempsey.
0: That's right. And so you just go, they all just sort of go back in their positions because everyone knew it. And then the umpire asked for it and there it was. It was clear that he touched it. So I think we still need to get those. And whether they're deemed a howler or not, I mean, Dempsey's clearly a wrong decision. The touched ones, again, you know, I've got some examples where, and even around on the, with the lasso, you know, people are claiming they're touching it and then you see an angle where they're nowhere near it. So on the premise that you want to get it right, I think the lasso's worked okay. If there is a little bit of doubt, the umpires now just sort of call the boundary in and say, and again, they've got like 10 seconds to fix it. Because it takes 15 seconds to throw the ball in by the time everything gets set up. The lasso gets you back in 5. But if there's a little bit of doubt, you'll see that the field umpire will just call the boundary umpire. And then by that stage, it's in the year now. It's come off Waitley. It hasn't come off Swan. And then they'll pay the lasso. Or they'll just say, no, throw it in there. You've got the right call. So that I think that's working okay. But again, it's all about the timing because, you know, you don't – part of the – the irony is what we've tried to do is make the game faster and more high scoring. And so if you're stopping all the time for reviews and whatever, then again, people get a bit antsy and probably rightly so.
1: Greg Swan in the studio. We'll take our time here. We'll go deeper into the umpiring shortly. For City Power, Melbourne's weather, showers, wind easing, a top of 19. City Power working in all conditions to keep your power connected. Essential as.
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1: Greg Swarner is in the studio. You're talking to the hotbed of talkback radio here that does obsess over umpiring.
0: Yeah.
1: So it's right in the mix every Monday. When you sit and watch the game, television or at home, how confident are you that you understand what's been awarded out on the field and can see an incident and go, this is this?
0: What would I say? Pretty confident, very confident. That's not to say they don't make a blue every now and again. That's what happens. I mean, players make blues, coaches make blues. So that is going to happen. But the rules themselves, we talk every Monday. So the umpiring department and myself and some of my team, we sit every Monday. You talked about trends. We look at decisions. Because you watch games and you go, gee, how did they not pay that push in the back? Or how did they miss that high tackle? So we go through all those things. It's much more rigorous than people think. And I know, you know, there's a criticism of the umpires review themselves, but it's reviewed highly. I mean, we've dropped umpires. Umpires have been missed games, but we don't make a song and dance about it. But, you know, look, they've had a bad week or bad two. they're going to go back and coach and umpire in the VFL.
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1: This is the best of the Waitley program. Ken Hinckley, the morning after the Australian Football Hall of Fame inductions. We thought we might case study Alistair Clarkson's week. So it reminds me a little bit of a test cricket team that gets absolutely walloped on tour. And you're all living together. You're all in close proximity. No one gets to go and how do you handle the week so that everyone's not spending their whole time walking around on eggshells?
25: Yeah, we had this great chat, Jared, didn't we, over the weekend with once it went on and, you know, with the King's birthday trip that we had. I got it back to sort of 4 hours, the 4 hours, I reckon, you have to remember when you're in this situation. The 4 hours to me was you need to review. You need to reset, you need to remind, and you need to earn respect. That's probably what you need to do in that week. So if you go through it and we start from the review part of the week for Clarko and his team, he has to review, and he has to review harshly, and he has to remind the team really closely there. But the review part there is probably the first quarter and a half of that game was to review enough to say, look, these were our moments where we, this game didn't need to get out away from us like it did, because by the second half, it didn't matter. Like 19 goals straight. He can review. We could, as a coach, you could review and get really prickly and really nasty. And you know, I just don't see any sense in that type of review for Clarko in that moment, because they're going to spend the week together. As you said, it was a great analogy you said with the cricket team, that you're away and there is no hiding. And we got that experience as in hubs, you know, unfortunately because of COVID, but we did live those experiences of what, and how it was important to make sure. So Clarko would have some great experiences around what he needs to do. But the first thing is the review of the game. There's an unacceptable, you know, level of performance and standard that was not met in that game. And not only from that performance, but from a club performance. Because our club had chosen to go to Bunbury to play football and stay in Perth. And, you know, we're in a situation as a footy club that the financially it's important to us. You know, and I think I said this story to you when we went to Shanghai and played in the three games. You know, we didn't stay there for a week. We only had one game, but the build-up was for the week. And the pressure of performance over there was pretty high. For people wouldn't probably quite appreciate that, but when your club's invested so much to try and get themselves in a financial position that can help the club for the future, it's really, really important that the coach particularly and the players should feel a fair bit of responsibility that goes with that. And we managed to win over there all the time. So it was very relieving. But Clarko's reset on Monday would have been really important. Sorry, his review would have been really, really important. But then from there, he has to move on to reset the mood. This is the next part. So, okay, well, that review part's done. It was terrible. It was embarrassing. It wasn't anywhere near the level that we expect of ourselves. And it set us back a long way. All right. Now, the only thing we can do from here is reset, and we can reset and get ourselves back into the mindset of we are much, much better than that as a football club for a start. And we are much, much better than that as a playing group. And as coaches, we have to be better than what we delivered for the players, because we have to play our part in the result. And we plan for them. We get them ready. So we let them down in some ways. So you have to make sure you reset the mood. And when you're away, and I can imagine with the touring cricket team, as you said, you see everyone everywhere you move. Yeah. It's not like you can, like the coach can't walk past, Nick Larky. You can't walk past Nick Larky and growl at him all the time. The whole week you can't snarl at him. You've got to embrace and make them feel okay, and you've got to get them up and about. And so resetting the mood was, I think, is critically important. And that would come around as some sort of connection type piece that they could run. And they would have had their week planned out. They wouldn't have had it planned out for 124-point loss, but they would have had it planned out on what they were trying to achieve. And I think, you know, when you do that, you have your connection pieces in place. You have to move past the result then. Really, really important to get over that result and move on to being, hey, I need to enjoy my time here. I need these players to enjoy their time here, because if they don't, there is absolutely no way they're going to play well. They're going to live in fear. And sometimes you build the fear up too much. It becomes overwhelming.
1: Yep.
25: So performance, you know, we remember the cricketers. As I keep going back to your call, the cricketers, Greg Chappell, just kept getting out. Well, you know, it wasn't because he was a bad batsman, he just kept missing. But you don't want to go in there with a mindset, oh, I can't afford to fail. You know, we can't afford to fail this week. And, you know, that's going to be the balance for Clarko. So I think the reset's really important. And as he moves through the week and he gets back to captain's run, then I think you move into remind. You have to remind what our responsibilities are, why we're here, you know, and also what happened last Saturday. So that's the first time you would go back. I would have thought you wouldn't go back there for long either. You'd just go back and remind, you know, and more around, you know, the last of the artists, remind them around the respect that we're trying to get back and the respect that our football club's trying to earn. And we lost a lot of it last week. So when he gets to remind, he can get back into, you know, expectation, demands, and performance, and you talk about all those things. So that way, you haven't had Monday to Friday talking and feeling like you can't breathe. Like the worst thing you could do is you can't breathe as a footy team. You need to be able to breathe. The bonus they've got, Jared, is they're away. Well, they are away from Melbourne, where all the noise would be, and all the reviews would be going on, and all the club, you know, you know, Monday night, Tuesday night, Wednesday night, and it'll be something similar. Because if you think about what the media train is, and which I'm a part of, we review. We try to look for some positive stories. We get to Tuesday and Wednesday, and then we go into Remind. We got to see a better performance from North Melbourne this week. That's what we've got to see. You know, so it's a similar pattern that, you know, I'm lucky to be a part of both now. It's a similar pattern they have to go to, but really critical week for Clarko. I would say it's a critical week for Clarko to do his absolute best work, and there would be no one better at being able to, you know, do those things I said, review, reset, remind, and then earn respect back. So I think, you know, I think it's a challenging week, but sometimes they can be your best weeks, and they can be the most satisfying weeks particularly. I mean, if he can get his team to turn up and play really strong footy against the West Coast this week and come away with a nice, strong victory, we'll quickly forget it. We won't always forget, because we'll remind them if it comes up again of having another terrible performance, but we'll quickly move on to, no, they're progressing and they're going okay.
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1: on the Best of Waitley, the Eye of the Coach with Adam Simpson. The culture check, and you're going to marry this up with Ask AI today. The culture check is clearly on North Melbourne.
0: Well, it is, and it's what's the response, I suppose, and how you deal with a loss. And we spoke about this throughout the week, Jerry, but how do you deal with a loss like that? I've lived those games before, but when it doesn't marry up with expectations and talent. So when you're just not good enough and you get beaten by the 100 points, 100 plus points, you're trying to not to motivate, you're trying to just keep everyone together. So, you know, there's little conversations going on in corners everywhere at the football club, whether it's the players, whether it's the coaches, whether it's your standards, whether it's your style of play, all those things start to get mentioned. You know, why aren't we better? What's happened to our list management? All those, that's not North, is it? That feels like it's North's different. North's what happened with our attitude on the weekend? What happened with our standards? What happened with, and potentially our style of play can be discussed, but you can't fix that in 5 days. So, yeah, they got pulled apart by a really, really good side. They came off a bye. So there's a few, not excuses, but reasons, if there's a difference there. So Clarko's got to work through what buttons to push whilst they're all together in Perth and they're living in Bunbury for a few days. Now they're up in probably Perth now. Their main training probably yesterday or today. And the messaging's done. They're probably they're over the mountain now and dealing with West Coast. But I wonder I wonder how they handled it, because externally the word shameful popped up, which my ears pricked. When you start using those words, there's going to be some serious conversations had on Monday, probably Sunday night. And the danger is it's a bit like when we were in the hubs in COVID, when the players were there every day. And then what's even worse is when you're an assistant coach and you just go, oh, let's have a quick meeting. We're all here. Let's meet downstairs. And the coach is like, oh, you know, really, there's only so much we can do. So the fact they're away is another layer of deeper conversations that sometimes you forget to get out of it. So yeah, it'll be really interesting to see what they do, because that's what it's all about, isn't it? The response.
1: Yes, well, to some degree, the response is the next measurable. So did you have, I don't want to be too sweeping with this, but the revision on Clarkson in the hub is it didn't suit him. It didn't suit his demeanour to have the players there the whole time, and there were fractures that never healed and ended up leading to his time coming to an end at Hawthorn. That was the way that it was written as a postscript. Did you have rules around... So in cricket, when they travel, there's the, you can't have a scenario where you duck down to the breakfast room, stick your head around the corner, see who's there and decide, oh, I'm not going in today. I'm going back to my room to get room service. You've got to have an environment where everyone's happy just to, okay.
0: That's a great,
1: we're okay to all sit around together or not to get, you don't have to live in each other's pockets.
0: Yeah.
1: But you can't be, oh, I don't want to be in this room today. I'm going back to my room.
0: Well, that happened with us, that feeling. Yeah, I remember saying, you know, the team breakfast and lunch and dinner, and you know, it's there's no space to get away because we couldn't leave the resort. So yeah, we didn't handle that well either, to be honest. And the team meetings were, you know, in one of the function rooms that we had. So we had a lot of meetings there that, you know, I regrettably had that went for way too long. So yeah, the fact that you can get out, COVID's a bit different, I suppose, isn't it? And we had all the families there, and we spoke about what's your 10, what's your point of difference as a coach? And mine was, you know, a dog race, or, you know, let's go have a quiet beer somewhere, or let's enjoy the social part about being at a football club. And I lost all of that, and I never really got it back, to be honest. So what does it look like now for Alistair and his team? Losing by 100 points, Horse went through this a few years ago in 24, I think it was. They lost to Port Adelaide, and he had to make a decision on what do I do with that game. And, you know, he said he did the opposite to what he thought he should have done. He got some advice from Fags or someone like that, that instead of working on our third quarters, we went the other way. Instead of working on our offense, we worked on our defense, or he flipped it. So, yeah, everyone's got a different strategy, and Clarko's been around a while now. So he'd have definitely something there that he could lean on with an experience. And then that's why they got him, to work through these situations. So, yeah, over to him and his coaching crew to get the best out of the players this week, because ultimately that's the goal, isn't it? How do I get the best out of this group this week? And I don't care what buttons I need to push. That's the goal.
1: All right. So the coach's AI here. If you're not in for a bit of fun, just go and get yourself a cup of tea now. What did you decide to ask today?
0: Well, I said we've just been beaten by 125 points and I used the word shameful in my press conference. How do I go about beating West Coast this week? So that was the question I asked and it gave me some pretty good answers in terms of a 9-point plan.
1: But it was a bit too earnest.
0: It was a little bit. So, you know, own shameful, then move on. You know, selection must have consequences. Win or neutralise the source, so around the pressure. Make them defend the whole ground. The first 15 minutes mean everything. Keep it simple early, you know. And then it sort of finished with, you know, we don't need forgiveness. We need evidence. you know, win the response type of stuff. Yep. So it was pretty dour. In terms of that. So I did say, look, can you tweak it a little bit more for my show today with Whaley? So this is the sarcastic version. start by locating the contest was the first one. Remind them tackling is still legal. defend the corridor is a radical concept. Pick players who look mildly offended by losing. Win the first 5 minutes. Forward pressure would be handy. Use shame properly. Don't sulk. Use it last week. Shame. There's some stuff there that's
1: pick players who are mildly offended by losing.
0: That's a good one. That's what he should do. So it didn't probably hit the mark this week in terms of the question, but I'll get better next week, Jared.
1: All right. I've broken mine. I asked her, should England sack Ben Stokes as captain? And she's gone into meltdown.
0: Right. What do you think?
1: Well, it's a rhetorical question. This England cricket setup is so far into this cult-like madness that it's lost all sense of reason. So after the Ashes, they convinced themselves they didn't have issues within the team when they really obviously did. They all self-analysed and decided they should all keep their jobs. They put safeguards in place. Curfews for sporting teams are a really bad idea. But they've
0: never done that.
1: Safeguards. And then at the very first time of asking, this is the first test match after the Ashes, the captain fails to meet the curfew and gets involved in an incident. And somehow or another, there's all this, no, it's okay. He can just miss one test match. And you go, they should all be sacked, all of them, from top to bottom.
0: Where are the adults?
1: Where are the adults?
0: Yeah. How old is Stokes?
1: Director of cricket, out. Coach, out. Captain, out.
0: Is he 30? Are we 35 plus?
1: How
0: is he married?
1: In what world? We're celebrating a 3-day win over in New Zealand by going on a bender at a nightclub.
0: Well, you know, that's just what we do, I suppose. And I'm interested to see the future of England cricket. Like, who's coming through? What are they learning? Where's their culture going to sit if and when they make all these changes? But where are all the adults? It's a different beast, isn't it, cricket?
1: It is, but this is especially peculiar. It's still a professional sporting environment, and they seem to have convinced themselves that it's anything but.
0: Yeah.
1: It's a professional sporting environment where there are minimum standards that are required. There are disciplines that have to be adhered to, and then performance that has to match. And they've lost sight of all the planks of professional sport.
0: How would it go
1: I've never seen a team like it. Everybody would have got sacked at the end of the Ashes when they tried to cover up the Harry Brook. Everyone. It would have taken 48 hours.
0: Pat Cummins out at 2 in the morning.
1: After the Harry Brook scenario. Like, just crazy. I can't think of a scenario like it.
0: Yeah.
1: All right, but my AI's just totally packed up.
0: Yeah, okay. Well, you got some work to do.
1: He's just got this gentle flashing black button.
0: We're drifting, Jared.
1: The answer is yes. see you tonight.
0: See you tonight, mate.
1: Thursday night footy with Adam Simpson. I, the coach, to get us started. Sam Edmund will be here in a few moments' time. There's multiple reports now that Gather Round has been locked in until 2029 in Adelaide. So I think a formal announcement is pending. Join me again next week for all the key issues, debates and interviews in sport by subscribing to the Waitley podcast.
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22: 16 degrees in Melbourne, rain, windy today, top of 16, it's 8 o'clock. Good morning, I'm Dennis O'Kane. Pauline Hanson and Barnaby Joyce have been forced to flee through the side door of a South Melbourne venue after a One Nation fundraiser last night ended in chaos. Anti-Hanson protesters converged on the venue, holding banners, banging drums and chanting. One protester was pinned to the ground and arrested just metres from the front door of the function. The fundraiser was originally scheduled for a restaurant in Moonee Ponds but later cancelled and moved. Pauline Hanson says Australia is a democracy and she has the right to express her views and also the party's policies. A new poll, meantime, has cemented Jacinta Allen as Australia's least popular premier. The Demos poll in the Herald Sun gives her a minus 39 rating. Labor's primary vote sits at just 21 points, and that is almost 16 points down since the 2022 election. If an election was held now, the coalition under Jess Wilson would easily win. Rocket and satellite company SpaceX has debuted on Wall Street, with founder Elon Musk becoming the world's first trillionaire. Here's Nine's US correspondent, Ree Butler.
3: SpaceX is famous for its launches, and this might be the most successful one yet. The largest IPO in history, raising more than $100 billion Australian dollars. Not bad for a company which actually recorded a net loss of $5 billion last year. But with today's public offering, Elon Musk's net worth soared above $1 trillion. He's become the world's first trillionaire. The debut of the rocket and satellite company is the first of many IPOs related to artificial intelligence. The trillionaire himself spoke this morning. He said he gave SpaceX a less than 10% chance of surviving. 4,400 of SpaceX's current and former staff had become millionaires after the shares they earned while working there became worth a small fortune. Ree Butler, Los Angeles.
22: Iran's foreign ministry says a memorandum of understanding with the United States could be signed remotely within the next few days. White House officials remain optimistic about the deal, which could see a formal signing ceremony held in Switzerland as early as tomorrow. And if finalized, the ceasefire deal would trigger a 60-day period of negotiations to implement terms and dismantle Tehran's nuclear program. Now to finance, and the Dow Jones closing the day up 353 points. One Australian dollar buying, 70 US cents.
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22: better. It was a whitewash for Geelong last night at home in more ways than one. Fans were encouraged to turn up waving white towels. On the field, the Cats tailed up the Swans. In fact, the Suns, winning by 45 points. Geelong coach Chris Scott impressed after a slow start. His side applied the pressure.
5: Our two young ruckmen were super tonight. Mitch Edwards coming back in was really solid, and DeConning built on, you know, his really good performance from last week as well. So when you have that kind of performance from your big guys, it certainly helps the guys at ground level.
22: Canada has drawn its FIFA World Cup clash with Bosnia-Herzegovina 1-1 in Toronto. The co-host coming from a goal down with a 78th-minute goal from star striker Kyle Larin.
7: Canada looking to oblige here. It's Kyle Larin! The goal-scoring feeling they craved on their own patch.
22: That's the latest news in sport.
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25: Your forecast for Gippsland and the Valley, a strong wind warning for the central Gippsland coast today, cloudy with rain and winds north to northwesterly, 20 to 30 k's an hour. Tomorrow, partly cloudy, a medium chance of showers, top of 15. Monday, mostly sunny, slight chance of a shower, 15. And Tuesday, partly cloudy with a shower or two, a top of 17. Today, a top of 17 degrees for the Valley and Sale, 18 for Bairnsdale, 19 for Orbost and Lakes Entrance. Currently, it's 16 degrees.
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13: Jamie and his wife Serena will be heading to England in June to hike the 1,014-kilometre Southwest Coast Path to raise funds for the Peter MacCallum Cancer Foundation. Jamie's father, Joe, passed away at the age of 52, who was a passionate community man and sportsman in Gippsland. 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
15: 16 degrees in Melbourne, rain, windy today, top of 16, it's 9 o'clock. Good morning, I'm Dennis O'Kane. Pauline Hanson and Barnaby Joyce have been forced to flee through the side door of a South Melbourne venue after a One Nation fundraiser was drowned out by protesters. Anti-Hanson protesters converged on the venue, holding banners and banging drums. Pauline Hanson says she and her party will not be silenced.
16: We're a democracy, and this is where we have the right to actually have our say, have our opinion and put forward policies. The people in Victoria want change.
15: Victims of the January bushfires that tore through parts of the state are still living in tents while portables remain empty. Nationals MP for Euroa, Annabelle Cleland, says they're being ignored by the Allan government. She claims the modular homes are sitting empty in storage.
3: We have 200 primary residents that lost their homes in the January bushfires. One of the heartbreaking figures that's keeping me up at night at the moment is 15 of them are living in tents. 15 families are living in tents at the moment. In the middle of winter, it's freezing up in our country. We've got families washing their kids in portable showers at the Ruffey CFA at night.
15: SpaceX has made history on Wall Street, soaring past a $2 trillion valuation on its first day of trading on the NASDAQ. The company's $75 billion float is officially the largest IPO in global history, beating the previous record held by Saudi Aramco. The world's first trillionaire, founder Elon Musk, says he could never have predicted the scale of his company's success.
17: I give SpaceX less than a 10% chance of succeeding at all. In fact, I told people this. I said, look, we're probably going to fail, but, you know, we should give it a try, because if we don't, we will never be a truly space-faring civilization.
15: New data shows political parties and candidates have reaped more than $210 million in public funds over the past 3 years. The latest rate increase passed Parliament earlier with bipartisan support, although it was opposed by the Greens and the Teals. Critics argue the political class is pocketing a fund boost while ordinary households are grappling with cost of the living crisis. And Australia is on track to becoming one of the highest taxing nations in the world. Here's Carolee Katzenbarnes.
18: Many people have claimed this to be the case since the budget was handed down last month, but now a former Treasury official does say the changes to CGT will leave Australian companies paying one of the highest tax rates in the world of more than 50% on retained corporate profits. The AFR says fund managers are warning these changes will put business off from reinvesting in Australia for growth, and it'll make Australia a less attractive place to locate and raise capital. Carolee Katzenbarnes reporting.
15: In finance, the Dow Jones closing the day up 353 points and one Australian dollar buying 70 US cents.
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15: better. A frustrated Suns coach, Damien Hardwick, says the Cats received crucial free kicks inside 50 towards the end of the second quarter that weren't there. Gold Coast making it 10 losses running at the Qatari, going down last night by 45 points.
20: End of the day, it was like the Russian Coliseum. Oh, sorry, the Russian Coliseum, the Roman Coliseum. I reckon they're waiting in the crowd to do this one, and then all of a sudden, free kick. So, yeah, at the end of the day, it is what it is. Home ground advantage, we understand that. We know you're up against it from the start, but a couple of them, I thought, weren't there.
15: Round 14 of AFL continues today. First game up, Melbourne and Essendon at the MCG. Two teams such a big part of Neil Danaher's life as player and coach. That's the latest news and sport.
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18: Your forecast for Gippsland and the Valley, a strong wind warning for the central Gippsland coast today. Cloudy with rain and winds north to northwesterly, 20 to 30 k's an hour. Tomorrow, partly cloudy, a medium chance of showers, top of 15. Monday, mostly sunny, slight chance of a shower, 15. And Tuesday, partly cloudy with a shower or two, a top of 17. Today, a top of 17 degrees for the Valley and Sale, 18 for Bairnsdale, 19 for Orbost and Lakes Entrance. Right now it's 15 degrees.
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0: Gold.
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0: this week. So Hutchie's over in the States. Sam Hargrave's in for him. But, of course, week to week, siren to siren, you can set your watch to this man being here for Off the Bench. Old mate Pix. Hello, Pix.
1: Good morning, Geek. It's good to have you here.
0: What?
1: What?
0: What are you rolling there?
1: The Geek.
0: Why are you rolling that?
1: Because that's your nickname, apparently.
0: who's told you this?
1: I was told yesterday.
0: Who has told you this?
1: And I've never heard this before,
0: wow.
1: But you are known in Bendigo by your mates as the Geek. Is that right or not?
0: Oh, you know what? This is an ambush.
1: Is that
0: this
1: right is or not?
0: You know why I've kept that off air?
1: He is known by his mates in Bendigo as the Geek.
0: Now, this is one of those reverse nicknames. You know how you call the big guy tiny,
1: yeah.
0: Redhead bluey?
1: Yeah, but you're called the Geek.
0: Oh, yeah, because, you know, obvious reasons, pretty...
1: What are the obvious reasons?
0: That's a reverse nickname. It's the opposite.
1: So what's the opposite to a Geek?
0: Just a legend. No, it was, you know what? It was a nickname that backfired. I used to get annoyed when, as your teenagers, used to argue with the old man a bit and used to roll that out. And they said, well, you're his son, so you're a junior. And
1: yeah.
0: Then it stuck. And yeah. I never thought it would. And it stuck. I got it when I was 15 years old and I left it behind, I had thought, except when I go home.
1: Yep.
0: And you've just... Now, I don't want to know who's given you that. Because
1: all I know is a mate of yours...
0: Not said, anymore.
1: Is a Geek on tomorrow? And I
0: not
1: said, who?
0: Anymore.
1: Hutchie. And he said, no. Hargrave.
0: Just give me a name.
1: I said...
0: Give me a name.
1: What do you mean, the Geek? He goes, that's his nickname, the Geek. Extraordinary. We never knew it. So he's now known as the Geek.
0: No, I'm not.
1: You are. You're the Geek. How good.
0: What an ambush. You've been holding that up your sleeve this morning. You
1: didn't, I didn't know you had something. I've sat here for 40 minutes and I thought I've written it in my notes.
0: Normally when you've got something that you want to go with, you can tell... A mile away, like you got that stupid grin on your face.
1: Yeah. No, I was very happy when he told me
0: giggling,
1: that yesterday.
0: Giggling away like Muttley.
1: The geek.
0: All right, well, it's going to be hard to pick myself up off the canvas for that one. Yeah, that is true, unfortunately. That one's stuck and it's sort of my own fault.
1: Well, the Bendigo boys know you as the Geek. I like it. All right, let's go through the Friday night wrap because it was a good night last night for the Cats.
0: So the Cats, 45-point win over the Suns in the end, 45 points. A bit of complaining about the umpires after picks, but hard
1: to complain. The umpires weren't great, to be fair.
0: Well, Swanee reckons they're going all right.
1: No, they didn't have a great night last night.
0: Bit to fix.
1: But that wasn't the reason they got beat.
0: Thursday night, and that's why it's very cold. It's literally cold in here, but it's very frosty out the back as well because the Dogs have gone down by 57 points to Adelaide. They got beaked early and did not get up off the canvas.
1: They never had a hope the minute they wore that jumper. Never had a hope. And they were, ordinary. But Adelaide were very good. And Adelaide might have just started to get their mojo back. They had that 1 point win over the Cats last week in a thriller. And then on Thursday night, they were excellent. They were really good.
0: Have they ever won in that jumper?
1: The Bulldogs jumper?
0: Yeah, the barcode.
1: I've never seen it before.
0: No, they've worn it before.
1: Oh, it's horrible. God,
0: there was a photo of Nathan Brown. That's how long ago, ago. But it's an old jumper.
1: I've never wear it
0: again. When is it from? Best dressed, you'll know. From the 30s, 40s?
1: 1935.
0: Yeah.
1: What was the significance of wearing it the other night? What was their reason?
0: Retro round.
1: Is it retro round for everybody?
0: Is it retro round? I don't think so.
1: Well, I don't think the Cats have ever worn a white jumper before.
0: Yeah, what was the white out for?
1: Oh, everyone does a different retro round, we're being told. No, it's the whiteout.
0: Isn't it amazing that we work in football? I barely do anymore, but we work in football and we had no idea that there's retro round still.
1: No, I knew there was retro round. I didn't know it was this round. I just thought the Dogs were wearing it.
0: Just do it when you want. You just go, oh, we'll do one now.
1: I don't know, but don't ever wear that jumper again, Bulldogs, because that was horrific.
0: What was the Cats whiteout jumper for?
1: They did the whiteout last year.
0: What's it for?
1: Oh, they just wiped the whole ground out. Everyone was in the crowd and all that sort of stuff. I don't know.
0: It's just an activation.
1: Activation last year. They wore it last year against Brisbane. Brisbane absolutely pantsed them.
0: Yeah.
1: I think they beat them by about 10 goals. So it didn't really work. I'm thinking, not another one of these whiteouts. And sure enough, last night, I'm thinking, here we go again. No. Cats got their act together, which is excellent. Excellent win last night. So well done to the boys.
0: A bit happening as well. Dolphins and the Roosters last night, 38-point win to the Finns, and it was beautiful scenes. The Rabbitohs and the Broncos, 48-6, the Rabbitohs got up. But what they did pre-game and during the game for Jair and after the game was very, very special. Not a dry eye in the place. It was just beautifully done by the Rabbitohs, honouring Jair, who has MND, and we saw him toss the coin at the Big Freeze as well. Hot topics picks. Now, I'm just going to give a little precursor.
1: Okay, Geek, let's go. There's a lot of people saying stick with it. That's a fitting name for you.
0: Is that right, is it?
1: Oscar said Geek is really fitting. Stick with it.
0: When I find out who that was, because I have made it known to my mates back home that is never to see the light of day. Someone tried to tell Hutchie once in an elevator.

0: yep.
1: who I played with at Harcourt, tried yep. to tell him that, and Hutchie goes, "What's this?" I said, "I've got no idea what you're talking about," and just walked off. And he that's where the journalistic instincts have gone from Hutchie. There was a story there; he didn't track it down, so I got out of that.
0: Not him,
1: when I was at the M's in Brisbane, I had a mate come up, and our footy team was out having drinks, and he came and had a drink with us. He was up from Bendigo to visit. He rolled in, "Hey,
0: hey, geek!"
1: And they're like, "What's that?" And I went, "No, I don't know."
0: He's drunk.
1: So I get, he's been having wines on the plane. So I've been able to avoid it for, well, over 10 years of calling for
0: it. I don't think you'll be avoiding it anymore. Now the audience know it.
1: When the worst part is,
0: I know it.
1: When I find out, I will. I'll tell you what.
0: You might not ever find out in time.
1: I will definitely find out.
0: But it was one of your mates.
1: Not anymore.
0: Who said, is the geek on?
1: Not
0: and that
1: anymore.
0: Was the start of it.
1: Not anymore.
0: And I put it straight in my calendar, didn't I?
1: So yes, you did.
0: Bring it up at 9 o'clock.
1: Your written diary that you carry around.
0: Yeah, I do.
1: Hey, speaking of, I've got a new career move
0: that
1: I want to tell you about. Well, I won't do it in just a moment. There's bigger things.
0: Not golf. God almighty.
1: No, I'm not making the jump to pro. I'm not one of these idiots that think that if I spend enough time, I could get my handicap. If I get to scratch,
0: you get
1: I could
0: on the
1: be
0: seniors
1: a pro.
0: Tour.
1: Not knowing that the hardest jump is from scratch to pro for those people who think they can just wander up and be a pro. There's been a bit happening this week. So World Cup's on. We got no Zip this week.
0: Zip has been
1: everywhere. He's up and about.
0: Jeez, everywhere. They're getting him on, to give his previews of all the said games. Oh, he's loving life.
1: Do you know what, though? And I'll say this. He is as good as any football commentator anywhere. He is that good. His soccer commentary is absolutely elite.
0: I agree. He's an excellent soccer commentator.
1: Have we got any of Zip with some of the we'll find some during the morning.
0: Yeah,
1: but
0: yeah.
1: His pronunciation of the Mexican
0: he loves it.
1: Names and he just yeah. rolls off the tongue beautifully.
0: He doesn't say a Puerto Rican opponent.
1: No.
0: he goes with the actual names.
1: Yeah. He knows them all. So he's been going brilliantly. And of course the Socceroos tomorrow. Are you a watch party guy?
0: I've got to call the match tomorrow.
1: No one will be listening.
0: Well, whether they're listening or not, I'm calling Richmond and Brisbane.
1: Yeah,
0: so I'll miss the game. Yeah, it is bad scheduling. There is a watch party at Bell's Hotel, which Zach Tui is hosting.
1: Right.
0: And then we've got, obviously, the George Hotel in South Melbourne, just up the road. I'll be popping in there afterwards just to see how our venue is going, which is good. But no, I'd be watching it with. I wouldn't be sitting at home watching it by myself. I'd be watching it with somebody.
1: So the Socceroos don't put you in the dark room.
0: No, last night was in the dark room.
1: Hall of Fame special night during the week.
0: It was fantastic.
1: Gary Ablett Jr. inducted into the Australian Football Hall of Fame along with several others on Tuesday night. But he was one of your players.
0: Yeah, it was fantastic.
1: I was glued to the set. Jared doing a magnificent job.
0: Jared did an unreal job. To be honest, he's the best host.
1: Yeah.
0: That sort of stuff. He's researched. He engages with the people, so they feel really comfortable.
1: Yep.
0: It is a wonderful night. It was good to go along and see Gary get inducted into the Hall of Fame.
1: Did you get a I didn't hear you get a mention, but I did have to get up and go to the toilet at one point. Did you
0: that's when he mentioned me.
1: What did he say about you?
0: No, he didn't say anything.
1: So the big
0: because
1: they covered the Suns move, and as we know, that was well orchestrated. Yeah. By your good self.
0: What are you saying? It wasn't about me.
1: Swanee gave you a nice mention.
0: He gave you a drive-by. Yeah, he ran me over.
1: A real drive-by.
0: I was thrilled for Gary. He spoke brilliantly and well-deserved Hall of Fame. He'll be a legend before too long. Best player of this century.
1: Would they ever entertain putting him and Gary Sr. in as legends at the same time?
0: I don't know what the hold-up is on the... Well, I think I know what the hold-up is for Gary Sr., but... he should already be a legend. Wayne Carey should already be a legend. That's I get it. It's not just about the field, but
1: the best part of the night is finding out about the players you actually didn't know a whole lot about because we grew up in Victoria. So finding out about Billy Walker, Tim Evans, even David Cantilla. That is an incredible story. Mm. The David Cantilla story. Dustin Fletcher was great. Johnny Worsfold.
0: They all played well.
1: And Hayden Kennedy. You could just tell how much it meant to him. To be in there.
0: So funny when he said, "I'm a North supporter." Because, of course, he grew up one-eyed North supporter.
1: Yeah.
0: He's umpiring the games, but he was a good little umpire, Hayden. He spoke really well. Told a couple of very funny stories. It's actually a wonderful night. It's not a night like the Brownlow where you got all these hangers on and, dagging around, wanting to stay out till 4 in the morning. It's like just a good crew of people that get along there. The legends love it. Like the Hall of Fame, the bunch are already in there. Absolutely have a ball.
1: Yeah.
0: So it's a who's who night, and it was good to go. I've only been to a couple, So I went when Swanee went in, obviously, and then went with Gary the other night.
1: I've covered a couple, and I reckon that the vibe in the room is
0: it's a different vibe.
1: The best night of the year. It's better than the Brownlow for me, because the Brownlow is very much, there's a lot of posturing and it's, you know, it's red carpet this and all that kind of stuff and everything like that. And everyone's taking themselves a lot more seriously at the Brownlow, but this is just a celebration of everything that makes the game great. And
0: totally agree.
1: It's wonderful. Absolutely. If you can ever get along, get there.
0: There was a slight oversight when they didn't invite Mike Sheehan, which is a bit weird.
1: What the hell's going on there?
0: It's an oversight. I mean, there's no way they deliberately didn't invite Nick.
1: Everyone's got someone their 18th or their 21st, and they went, oh, I forgot to invite.
0: Yeah, I've got a mate of mine in the bush that happened with the wedding, but never mind. He still brings it up. Well, I bring it up to him and say, well, you weren't there though, were you?
1: Oh, dear.
0: Anyway. When you think Mike Sheehan's got the media center named after him at the MCG, he probably deserved an invite.
1: Well, and why isn't he in the Hall of Fame yet?
0: How many journos are in it?
1: There's a few. There's a few broadcasters and
0: well, Dennis went.
1: Yeah, Dennis is in. I think, is Bruce in?
0: Oh, he would be, I would imagine. I would think.
1: Surely Mike's a.
0: There's a lot of players that aren't in there, so. You know, obviously you can't put everyone in every year. There's only a certain number.
1: No, but we do put administrators and people for different reasons.
0: No, there's normally one of those a year.
1: Contribution to the game.
0: Well, the umpire went in this year.
1: Yeah.
0: So, I mean, it has to be voted for and all that. But it was a really good, really nice night.
1: The hot topics for Dental Wellness Studio, a holistic approach to dentistry, just before we get to the big career news. The New York Knicks mania. So the draft today is the biggest celebrity Nuffy fans, and they are out in force.
0: It's not a draft. You're doing a list.
1: We're doing a draft, aren't we?
0: No, you're doing a list.
1: Well, this has changed on the run.
0: No, I didn't know anything about it.
1: We were texting you clear that it was a draft.
0: I was watching the Cats last night.
1: You brought one thing in. You just brought a nickname of mine in, and that's all you've managed to do.
0: I brought in the geek.
1: No help in any way, shape, or form. So Bruce McAvaney, Dennis Cometti, Alf Brown, Carolyn Wilson, Tony Charlton, Hugh Buggy, Norman Banks, Hector DeLacy are in the media.
0: So there are
1: media in the Hall of Fame.
0: So Michael get in at some stage.
1: He's got to be in there. Got to be.
0: If he gets an invite.
1: The Knicks at the moment, Pickers. We could probably speak about how appalling the behaviour of a lot of their fans are at the minute, bashing San Antonio. But they're ripping. One bloke stopped the people in the street going, why are we ripping street signs out of our own city that we're supposed to be? And he got beat up.
0: Yeah.
1: What is going on?
0: I don't know. Well, it's been a drought for them, hasn't it?
1: But can we just maybe ask Timothy Chalamet?
0: Yeah.
1: Pull it back. Yeah. It ain't about you, Timothy. Mm. It's not all about you.
0: Well, he's a good actor.
1: Very good actor. He's really. Have you ever seen a celebrity insert themselves into a championship, except for Drake and Toronto, which I think he might have even been a part of? I don't know. I've never seen an inserter like Chalamet.
0: No, I haven't taken a lot of notice of what he's been up to, but I hear his name a lot. But, I mean, you look at those, you know, Spike Lee's at every game. Jack Nicholson in LA, right? He goes to every game. So, I mean, they're rusted on courtside operators that are just there. Yeah. Rain, hail, or shine.
1: Spike Lee's been the one for...
0: Spike Lee's been the New York one.
1: Did you see Jerry Seinfeld and Larry David celebrating after? And someone put them on it. There was a meme going up about... Because the Spurs have had big leads in three out of the four games so far. And someone's been clever enough, I think it's one of the Seinfeld Instagram accounts, to say, you know how to take the lead.
0: Yeah.
1: But you don't know how to hold the lead. And that in itself, it's the holding. So that's very sharp work.
0: Mike Sheehan Media Center is at Marvel Stadium, not MCG. That's not right.
1: No, because it's the MCG one.
0: Oh, it's Ron Casey.
1: Ron Casey.
0: It is. Yeah. You're spot on, Kane. Well done.
1: Oh, hello.
0: Suitcases has arrived.
1: Not sure why he's here this early, but there's a saunter about the studio.
0: Suitcases. I reckon last week, he's claiming that Jimmy Bartel said to him, love your work, JD. That's what he allegedly said on Thursday night, which is a McCrazy
1: in
0: itself.
1: What context? Why?
0: And there's also been some mail that, whilst preparing for Eston and Carlton last week, and I left them here, the Saints were losing a game they were in control of against Sydney, and there was a lot of smacking of desks and windows by the said suitcases Donohoe.
1: Is that the work that Jimmy Bartel was loving? Or
0: I don't know.
1: Not sure.
0: I don't know. But he's here to call the big games.
1: But he's calling the Saints, so we can't have that kind of carry-on, thumping desks and smashing windows when you're calling a Saints
0: game.
1: That's
0: the sort of stuff you do in my backyard. That's the sort of garbage I carry on with.
1: Because it's a dark room, you can get away
0: with that. My neighbours wouldn't be thrilled with some of my behaviour. Not so much behaviour, but, you know, I do get a bit fruity. when the Cats are having a baddie. But anyway, it's good to see suitcases here anyway.
1: Can I just give you a bit of career news for me?
0: Yes, yes. What's your career?
1: Exciting.
0: News?
1: So,
0: and be really careful with career.
1: Yeah, well, we know that there's someone who rolls it out for what they've done in D-grade cricket and football. But no, he's yelling at me out there.
0: What's D-grade?
1: No, it's not, mate. You're playing on the carpet. So I've been a long frustrated actor. I had the lead role in the high school production.
0: Yeah, I remember you telling
1: year
0: me
1: 11.
0: That.
1: I was a young George.
0: Was that Beauty and the Geek?
1: I did get asked to audition for that show by my mates back then. But no, so I've long wanted to tread the boards, Pickers. I've long held ambitions and a want to...
0: What, just dance?
1: No, to act. And I'm very excited to announce that I've got my first role in a feature film that will be coming out later this year.
0: What is it?
1: The movie is called Cop This, written and directed by Ed Cavalier. So it's set on grand final day.
0: Yep.
1: And a suburban police station. It's about to be replaced by an AI terminal. The two remaining cops.
0: This could be Pixflix.
1: Nicolette Minster and Ray O'Leary are tasked with babysitting a drug dealer that they've got in custody.
0: Ooh.
1: It's a who's who, if you don't mind, of Australian comedic and acting talent.
0: How do you get in? Are they using your commentary?
1: They may or may not be using my commentary to be a big part of it's an integral role because the commentary actually adds to the drama that's unfolding throughout. So I can't give away too much.
0: So you're saying they're using your IP?
1: No. I've recorded specific.
0: You're not on IMDb, mate. There's no mention of you.
1: What?
0: You're not on there.
1: Hang on a minute.
0: Ollie's already looked it up.
1: Hang on a minute.
0: There's no Sam Hargraves on there.
1: Right. Well, no, because we haven't signed the contract and things like that. There's still some finer details to work out. But listen to this cast, if you wouldn't mind. So Tommy Gleiser and all the working dog guys are in it. Rob Stitch.
0: Stitch.
1: Dave Hughes is in there. Ed, of course. Josh Lawson's in there. Gary Sweet is in there as well. Tommy Little, Tony Martin, Mick Malloy, Ryan Toadie's in there. Ryan Maloney, Lawrence Mooney, Celia Piccola. The list, Ryan Shelton, the list just goes on and on, and then just add my good self.
0: Someone's messaged through. Have you started the third person without the stinger? What's going on?
1: I just wanted to give a bit of career update that I'm going to be in the movies. I'm going Hollywood.
0: A break, and when we get back, another break.
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0: Great vehicle. I found one the other day that I hadn't seen before. It was a 2017 movie. It's on Stan, called Shotmaker. Sorry, let me have another go. Shot Caller. On Stan.
1: Shot Caller.
0: It's a crime thriller, as you'd imagine, as right. I like. What would you call it? A businessman slash stockbroker.
1: Right.
0: Involved in a DUI. Takes a deal, gets sentenced to 18 months in prison.
1: Right.
0: And when he gets in there, he's got to sort of assimilate with the light types in there.
1: Right.
0: And he has to become a bit of a hardened criminal himself and perform a couple of dastardly deeds.
1: Okay. Who's in it?
0: No one that you'd really... I didn't know the guy. I've never seen him before. Nikolai Coster-Waldau.
1: Oh, yeah, I've seen it. I know who you mean.
0: Do you?
1: Yeah.
0: I actually don't. Lake Bell, John Bernthal, you'll know him.
1: He's very good.
0: Benjamin Brad Holton. McKelney? Anyway, the show's called Shot Caller. And it's actually really, it's a really good movie. It's actually, as I said, just thinking this mild-mannered businessman.
1: Jamie Lannister from Game of Thrones.
0: Right. Yeah. Shot Caller, great movie, someone's already said. I was actually thought, oh, this is probably a bit weak, but it was actually really good. As you see, a guy who's just trying to get through his 18 months. Of course, he's in there a lot longer than 18 months because of some of the deeds he's done. And so all of a sudden he becomes basically the boss of the gang. So he gets in with the white supremacist gang. It's actually an excellent watch. I know I'm not doing great justice with my review.
1: Can I just ask you? It's a movie from 2017.
0: Yeah.
1: We've never had more content at our disposal.
0: You texted me that last week and I ignored you then. So don't worry about me, worry about you. It's my segment. You've already given yourself the third person.
1: Yes.
0: It's called Shot Caller. It's on Stan. It's a 3.75 picker. If you like those prison-type movies and he has to shut his family out, because he doesn't want them involved because they've been threatened. It's actually excellent watch. 3.75 shot caller on stand.
1: I have to start wearing a lot more scarves now that I'm an actor. Fantastic.
0: You're confident on here.
1: I know I am. And so, look, as if you don't realise, that's me taking the P155 out of myself. If you haven't figured that part out. Chads and Kia, they've got a ute. Dare to be different with Kia Tasman. Test drive today.
0: Bloody hell, Pig. I've never seen someone butcher so many people. That's a row. I did butcher them all. But Matt's,
1: one
0: Matt
1: actor
0: from,
1: got their name from, correctly.
0: Matt from Coldstream said great movie. It's actually a good watch. You should watch it, Sam.
1: All right. For Chads and Kia, they've got a ute, the Kia Tasman. Let's get to eBay with a quick early look at the markets today.
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1: eBay, we're going to have a good look at it a little later on in the program, as we do before 11 o'clock. But you got a couple of early market movers for us?
21: Morning, gents. That was a great pick, Flicks. I really enjoyed that one, Pickers. Race 1, Eagle Farm. Now, all the intrigue's around number 2, Yellow Jersey. 215 at the moment, held its price. But the money's come for the 5, Victoria Road. Nashville are aboard $14 into $7.50, now $6. There's obviously some deductions with Tabby Time being scratched. But good money, race 1, number 5, Victoria Road there. Race 3 on their program. Obviously, it's going to be a heavy 9 up there. But the Brisbane Cup over the 3,200. Good money for the 4, New Look. $27 into 10, now $7. Karen McAvoy aboard. Obviously, 17 cents of deductions with the 3 and the 9 coming out of the race. But it's been really well back, the 4, New Look. And then I had one for you guys up at Rose Hill. Race 9, number 19, Bala Corazon is 14 into $5 and favourite in the lucky last on the program with a plethora of scratchings. Not a stack of deductions, but good money around for race 9, number 19 at Rose Hill.
1: Thanks, eBay. We'll catch up with you a little later, just before 11 o'clock.
21: Will do, guys. Look forward to it.
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1: When we come back on the other side of this, the Saturday list for Fortitude League are leading injury compensation experts in regional Victoria. We want to know the biggest celebrity sports nuffies. There have been a lot of them out in force for the New York Knicks. There'll be a few more at the World Cup.
0: Banner's a bit of a footy nuffie.
1: Well, he got the Saints into.
0: Chris Hemsworth?
1: People.
0: One of those.
1: I haven't seen him around the Dogs as much now that.
0: A lot of people loving the movie. A lot of people also not loving my review. Wellington, have you actually seen it? I have seen it. That's for 2 hours and 3 minutes. It's bloody good.
1: Okay. 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
6: The Saturday list.
1: So in light of what we're seeing in the NBA Finals...
0: Yeah.
1: Where we're seeing celebrity nuffy behaviour of the highest order.
0: Yeah.
1: So we just thought we'd cast our eyes over the and create a list of the biggest celebrity sports fan nuffies.
0: Yeah.
1: So we're going to start, we're going to put a little list together. And 0433981116. So we'll just go a list of 10. So
0: you've got 10, have you?
1: Just about. Just about.
0: What do you mean just about?
1: We're just about 10. You'll help.
0: Didn't you prepare overnight?
1: Well, I thought we were doing a draft.
0: Well, if you did a draft, you'd still have to have 10.
1: I maybe hadn't written all mine down yet.
0: Well, Spike Lee would have to be up there.
1: Spike Lee will go in at number 10.
0: Yeah, that's okay. You want to go 10 to 1.
1: Yeah, well, I know that. Yeah, well, I'm aware of that.
0: 10 Spike, right? Okay. Yeah.
1: You'd have to give Russell Crowe
0: 9
1: because he actually bought into the team that he loved so much. So I think that's a...
0: Yep.
1: Would we give Elton John because he essentially took over Watford?
0: Yep. Elton John, definitely, he qualifies. I'll tell you who's another one you should put in there. Mick Jagger, England cricket team.
1: Oh, he gets around them.
0: Does he ever?
1: Yeah.
0: Do you want to put him in at next?
1: Put him in at 7. That's 7? Yep. Right.
0: That's
1: at 7.
0: Yep.
1: Would we go...
0: Would we? I don't know.
1: From an AFL perspective?
0: Yep. Who, Hemsworth?
1: I have to put Hemsworth in. He got really got around. I haven't seen him much. Well, the Dogs.
0: He's a bit like Best Dressed and Ollie. The Dogs haven't such a great run, and so he's not seen unless they're winning.
1: Oh, Roy's telling us that Suitcases was wearing a Knicks jumper at Marvel the other day, so he's got on
0: that.
1: As well. You're not making this list, Donners, by any stretch.
0: So that's at number 10, 9, 8, 7, 6, 5.
1: Put Jack Nicholson. Jack Nicholson always courtside.
0: Yep.
1: At the Lakers.
0: Nah, he's rusted on.
1: Yeah, lives and breathes it.
0: Yeah.
1: We'll have to go. What has that got us up to?
0: Oh, you're doing the list, aren't you?
1: We got number 4. I'm going to go with Drake. Just made the Toronto Raptors.
0: Drakey.
1: Drake made their title all about himself.
0: Yep.
1: So we've seen that before.
0: Drake, yep.
1: Number three,
0: where are you going?
1: Well, Albo and the Hawks.
0: Oh, Albo.
1: If you believe.
0: No, I don't believe any of those politicians in Australia follow anybody. Number two,
1: would we go Ryan Reynolds and Rob McElhenney, who bought a team just to be... Hang on.
0: Come on.
1: No. Number two, we'll go Eric Banner.
0: Eric, yeah.
1: And the Saints.
0: Eric Banner, yep.
1: Number two is Eric Banner.
0: And who's one?
1: And the Saints. Well, number one.
0: It's been a big build-up.
1: Number one.
0: Yep.
1: And he's rocketed to the top of this.
0: It's a big
1: because
0: call. Yep.
1: There's a lot of the celebrities that we see around Madison Square Garden that you know have always been there. So you know Larry David and Jerry are always there. Chris Rock as well. Ben Stiller is always there. Yep. Fat Joe, the rapper, is always there. But this guy, I have never, ever seen at a Knicks game until they started getting good.
0: Mm-hmm.
1: He's gone straight to the top. He's an Oscar winner.
0: Oh,
1: and now he's the biggest celebrity sports fan Nuffy of all time. It's got to be Timothy Chalamet. The carry-on before, during and after has taken him to Nuffy heights that no one will ever reach and has ever reached.
0: Yeah. It's a bit of a weak list, but...
1: Well, you didn't help.
0: Well, I didn't help because you're trying to send me stuff, information to prepare for the show while the Cats are playing. I'm going to be tuning into the Cats.
1: I can't find the list I had.
0: Ed Sheeran didn't get a mention.
1: No. Rod Stewart.
0: Molly Meldrum missed.
1: Oh, we did miss
0: Robbie
1: Molly.
0: Williams missed. He was the Carlton fan.
1: Oh, yeah.
0: Yeah. Deconing's in the air.
1: Yeah.
0: All this garbage.
1: Worst list ever, Mark from Audiella. Thanks, Mark. appreciate your support. Someone's put Eddie in there, became the president of the team that he loved.
0: Yeah,
1: that's not bad.
0: He's a con
1: That's
0: enough.
1: Not bad. And then we're a few more closer to home. So Quarters, El Stevo.
0: Yeah. You can go through those. Quarters.
1: Andy Ma.
0: Andy. Yeah. But I mean, that's just them back and forth.
1: Exactly.
0: I don't call him celebrities anyway. We're talking about.
1: Sure. Yeah, we're talking
0: TV
1: about
0: sort of types normally.
1: Yeah, and movies. There's
0: Piers Morgan. He jumps on England cricket team.
1: Hang on, can I call an audible? Put the who can we take out? Because Piers has got to go in. There's never
0: take Albanese out.
1: Yeah, Albanese out. Piers Morgan in. His behaviour around the Ashes. I mean,
0: he's pathetic.
1: He's the worst. Thank you to whoever sent that through. That's a big oversight from
0: us. You really needed to ask the audience first.
1: He is one of the worst.
0: Yeah, he's a shocker.
1: He's got no idea about the game, but somehow thinks he's the
0: preeminent
1: authority.
0: He did face up to Brett Lebo on about 145 clicks an hour, and that was pretty brave.
1: Got to give him that.
0: And especially he's bowled bumpers at him, which was pretty bloody average, actually, by Brett Lebo, to be fair.
1: All right.
0: Loving the list, geek. There's a lot of this stuff.
1: 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The third person on this, on the other side of this.
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0: Oh, there's a few messages coming through.
1: Having a good time.
0: Next week, a list of the biggest nerds for the week. And call it can be called Geek of the Week.
1: There you go. That's some sharp stuff as well. Taylor Swift's another one we missed.
0: Yeah, well, she's got a reason to.
1: She's bandwagon, yeah. But
0: she's bandwagon.
1: Yeah,
0: she's
1: just supporting
0: her love of her life. Her fiancé.
1: Let's get into third person. Big week of it.
22: The Malcolm Blight.
0: Snap.
22: Medal for the third person self-congratulator of the year.
23: If I'm in France, I'm Le Steph. I'm in Spain, I'm Senior Steph.
1: Mate, it feels only yesterday that I launched this station.
0: No, I did bang one home after siren from about 65.
31: You know what they call me? Arthritis. I get in any joint in Launceston.
32: Sometimes I just sit back in awe of myself.
33: Gary Lyng, he gave me the Riddler. Daniel Harford gave me the nickname A-Rod. And I gave myself the nickname Captain Sizzle.
34: I'm the captain of SEN Track and you're not, brother. There's no vice-captain, just all me.
1: From 2015 to 2025 and into 2026, the third person self-congratulator of the year, where we just shine a light on the self-love that our colleagues are imposing upon themselves in the media world. And 145, Matty Lloyd out in front, a long way. Donna's nipping at his heels. Pickers, of course, always in his customary third position. And Tim Gossage having a very good year as well. Ken Hinckley and Paul Dowsley make up the players who have raised the bat so far this year, picks. Yeah. Paul Dowsley, I don't know if we'll see more of him.
0: No, Paul's a one-off operator, I think.
1: Yeah, gets on another podcast.
0: Yeah. Can't see that happening.
1: 70 vote week. We'll start off with Gareth Hall. It's always said it's rude to talk about money, but not if you're Gareth Hall.
35: Why would you, Andy? I'm on fire. I'm making more money than any other person on this show. I reckon you start him and have some confidence and believe in yourself, Andy.
1: Two votes for Gareth for that.
0: Two for Gary, yep.
1: Three votes for Bill Simmons here. He of world-renowned podcast fame.
2: when I was probably coming out of college. I probably would have been a first round pick because I'd written my sports column for all four years and I had like a perspective.
1: Okay. That's sort of Donna's territory, isn't it? Just pumping up your own ability when no one's got a way of being able to verify it. Now, five votes for this. Just pumping up your own Brownlow Medal vote tally.
0: In a two Brownlow vote game in the second quarter, if you really must know.
1: That's information that probably wasn't necessary in the story.
0: I'm a detail guy.
1: You're a detail guy. You get five votes for that. You move up to 129, equal with Donna's. Equal
0: He's
1: in
0: coming,
1: second.
0: Though.
1: Oh, don't worry.
0: He's coming
1: in a big way. Dustin Fletcher spoke beautifully at the Hall of Fame induction. But when he started talking about his tennis prowess, he might have just got a little too far ahead of himself. Five votes for this.
3: Fletch, it was tennis as much as football in the early going, as you acknowledged last night. I'm just interested. You said you did roll the poo, Mark Philippoussis. What was the score in that match? Did you at least get him in straight sets? If you're only going to beat him once, did you pump him?
4: Yeah, 6-4, 7-5 out at Williamstown. on his home deck.
0: So how good were you, Fletch?
1: Now, at the Hall of Fame, by the way, he did go on to give their record against each other. It's the only time he beat the poo in about 20 efforts. But five votes for that. 10 votes here, and this is another nominee into the Sally Pearson Medal for this year. So 10 votes to one of the greatest ever, Gary Ablett Jr. Well, he's many people, but oftentimes we ask ourselves the question, who are we without our career? And Gary wants to know the answer.
6: You know, I speak with some of the younger guys a lot about identity, and at that point I needed to start to think about, okay, who is Gary if footy's taken away from him?
1: Yeah, that's Sally Pearson areas right there. 10 votes for Gary Ablett Jr. Now, this is a combination here. Ken Hinckley, who's having one of the breakout
0: wonderful
1: years.
0: Wonderful season.
1: To get to 100 in the time that he has, I mean, I think he's a clubhouse leader for the Sebi, and he'll take some catching. He moves to 129, so we've got...
0: He goes the same
1: we
0: as
1: now
0: me.
1: Have three players tied at second on 129 votes. He gets 20 votes combined first for this.
7: I've had the best 24 hours you could ever have.
0: Yeah, you would have. Last night, you were superb.
7: I didn't go home last night. I was just driving up and down the street, King William Street, Main Street of Adelaide, waving to the fans out the window.
1: And this?
6: I obviously took 29. Ken Hinckley will still tell you that the reason I took it is because he was my favourite player. That's not true.
7: Look, Gary, look, great credit. But he knows why he took 29. And he dreamed of being better. And, you know, he probably made it there just... Yeah, it certainly was. And he's the second best number 29 to ever play for Geelong.
8: Yeah, I agree with that.
7: Remarkable he was, the second best 29. But
0: man, his brother took my number.
1: What I like about Ken Nathan. Hinckley's efforts is... hang on. What? Just roll it. Hang on. Everyone listening? Go.
0: I said, Nathan, his brother took my number.
1: Because of you?
0: No, I'm not saying that. I'm just saying that, you know. Put two and two together.
1: What I like about Ken's unashamed in his self-promotion.
0: No,
1: he's like a cricketer, just get out there first ball, he'll try to rant for six.
0: Yeah.
1: That's how he plays.
0: He's a chance to do the double, Sebi and JB in the same year.
1: So now we've got three players on 129 votes. They trail Matthew Lloyd by 16 votes. But, ladies and gentlemen, we have a new leader in third-person self-congratulating year. He was a Sebi winner last year. We've warned him, we've warned him, we've warned him time and time again. So the loading for the amount of this is, never mind your once verbal, two written. This bloke, if we were doing it in that way, should have been sacked a while ago. But this is Donners. He leaps to the top of the third person self-congratulator with 25 votes for this.
8: Now, by popular demand, we better end the show with this, because our man, Hussain Al-Ashkar, who we've been talking about for years, he stood up when they needed him, and here it was. Al-Ashkar was in a one-on-two. He won it back. The kid can play! Yeah, well said. Well said. I tell you what, he's... No. Down at Hayington, the boys will get off the train. There'll be marches down through the gate, and there'll be, we are the army. Our army. I was the cheer squad captain. Or got my own red blazer.
9: Really?
8: Yeah. They didn't want me to do it either because they thought I was a bit rambunctious. So if you go to a Xavier game, you'll see, and if there's a big crowd there, there's usually three guys there with red blazers on, and they are the head of the cheer squad. And I was the head of the cheer squad. I had a red blazer. It said cheer squad leader.
9: You don't reckon Pickers is going to have fun with that.
8: And this is a genuine...
9: They hate each other.
8: So harking back to my days, this is a genuine, like, proper hatred of each other.
0: Wow.
1: Well, what do you say that we haven't already said? There's a throw in your own audio and then applauding.
0: Do you know what that tells me? It tells me if you're the head of the cheers squad, you're not good enough to get a game. That's what it tells me. If you're patting yourself on the back about being in the cheers squad, it means you're not in the 18 or the 23. It means you're not even in the reserves.
1: I don't think you've even kicked the Jew off, have you?
0: No, you haven't got time. You're not in the best 45 players.
1: So inadvertently, by pumping himself up in that particular role,
0: he's not understanding how poor a player he was.
1: He has put the debate to bed once and for all that he was a D-grade player because he wasn't even kicking the Jew off in the morning before the seniors.
0: Have you ever been to a school footy game, like those APS games?
1: No.
0: Oh, it's pretty cool. Both sides, both groups of kids, like Donna's talked about the Xavier kids, they're at one end behind the goals and then the other team are at the other end. So I went to Caulfield and Brighton at the start of the year. The Caulfield, and look, the players really get into them too. So they give it to the players in the goal square. They kick a goal, I'll run in and get amongst them. It's actually pretty cool.
1: I have been reading reports during the week that's been getting a little bit nasty on the old social medias, but it does make me laugh when, you know, private school kids are telling each other how soft they are. They all are.
0: Yeah.
1: At football. Like, it's real hard.
0: People texting through, typical Xavier flog. This is what you get when you start talking to these private schools.
1: Yeah.
0: Is you do get a little bit of that dislike that I can't stand St. Kevin's, I hate Caulfield Grammar, I don't like Brighton, you know, that sort of stuff. You get a bit of that.
1: Now, I know that I'll get votes next week for tongue-in-cheek pumping up my very
0: votes.
1: My major partner.
0: And I don't think it was tongue-in-cheek. There you go.
1: All to just take the mickey out of myself for that role. But Donna's had real pride in the red blazer that he donned.
0: I think you've been a bit harsh on Donna's. He's a great guy.
1: Oh, we love him. We absolutely love him.
0: I just think you're getting a little bit of, I don't know whether it's the geek in you, I don't know.
1: Oh, here we go.
0: But a bit of jealousy about the fact that he's, you know, he's caught a few more games.
1: Not at all. I want nothing but the best for him. I just have a few areas of concern that I feel it will hold him back.
0: You reckon?
1: To reach the levels that I hope that he does reach. Maybe just stop talking about your D-grade sporting accomplishments.
0: His career. That's his career.
1: Oh, sorry, the career.
0: That's his career.
1: Never earned a cent for, but somehow it's a career.
0: It's a career.
1: No, we love him to bits. And he is calling very well at the moment too, must say. He's calling very well.
0: Of course he is. He's throwing his own audio.
1: Well, that's how well he's going. He's now throwing his own audio.
0: There's a couple of them mentioning we should be on Cal Toomey watch for the third person.
1: Picks, if we had to run the ruler over every journal at the moment.
0: Yeah, there's a lot going on.
1: The whole segment would be.
0: But I've never noticed Cal, but I haven't actually listened to a lot of the stuff that they do. But especially around the draft, I sort of get. But even.
1: That's his areas, isn't it?
0: Yeah.
1: But now even he's become a major newsbreaker as well.
0: Yeah. Who? Cal? Is he? Yeah, right.
1: Yeah, he's on the...
0: what's he on?
1: Pretty classic.
0: Oh, yeah, he is, of course. Yeah, I haven't been watching enough of it.
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5: 16 degrees in Melbourne, rain, windy today. Top of 16, it's 10 o'clock. Good morning, I'm Dennis O'Kane. Police in Melbourne have arrested anti-racism protesters outside a One Nation event. Protesters clashing with police in South Melbourne, forcing Pauline Hanson and Barnaby Joyce to make a backdoor exit from the venue. Liberal MP Andrew Wallace says there's no place for violence.
10: We're one of the longest serving continuous democracies in the world, and we got this way in this country because we've been able to enjoy a peaceful democracy.
5: A new poll has locked in Jacinda Allen as the nation's least popular premier. The new Demos poll canvassed a little over 1,000 voters, leaving Labor's primary vote at just 21%. That's down almost 16 points from the 2022 election result. Labor now sits behind both the Coalition and One Nation. The Greens are next. As for Jacinda Allen, her approval rating is minus 39. The historic listing of SpaceX on the stock market has seen unprecedented demand for everyday investors. Retail orders alone surging past $100 billion ahead of the opening bell, forcing the Nasdaq to fast-track the stock into its top index. The company's founder, Elon Musk, says it shows the population is excited about the future of space exploration.
11: To make Star Trek, to make the exciting science fiction futures that we've read about real, and that's what SpaceX is all about. is to take the fiction out of science fiction.
5: Mediators in Pakistan claim the final text of a peace deal between the United States and Iran has been agreed upon by both sides. Iranian officials say peace has never been closer, despite a brief exchange of military fire earlier this week. The tentative agreement is expected to be signed within days, including terms to dismantle Tehran's nuclear program. A clinical trial is offering fresh hope for millions of migraine sufferers. The Curtin University-led trial is investigating whether migraines may be linked to blood flow to the brain. The research is exploring whether targeted nutritional supplements to support neurovascular health can help prevent attacks. Professor John Mamo says it could lead to chronic sufferers not having to rely on pharmaceutical drugs.
12: There's been very few studies globally that have adopted this approach. So we believe we've got potentially an intervention which would be safe, well-tolerated, an over-the-counter product that could be picked up from the pharmacy. And